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4: 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At 10 o'clock, we have our worship service every Sunday morning. 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
2: Hey everyone, Subby here with a look at your weekend SkyTrack weather forecast for West Central Missouri, brought to you by our good friends over at Clint's Bar and Grill in downtown Calhoun, where good food and friends meet up. Stop in for some hometown hospitality. Well, the weekend will not be a washout, but we need to be mindful that we will see some chances of scattered showers and thunderstorms all weekend long. Saturday, we will warm up to the lower 80s, and by Sunday, we'll be topping out well into the mid to upper 80s.
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4: 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We're located at 607 East Clinton Street. We have services that start Sunday morning at 9 a.m., classes of all ages and Bible class for adults. At 10 o'clock, we have our worship service every Sunday morning. Sunday evening at 6 p.m., we also meet for services. And on Wednesday evening at 7 p.m., we'd be honored to have you as our guest at any opportunity that you may have to worship with us at the Clinton Church of Christ.
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1: Hey everyone, Subby here with a look at your weekend Sky Track weather forecast for West Central Missouri, brought to you by our good friends over at Gary's Towing. If your car says no and you need a tow, give Amanda and the crew a call at 660-885-HELP. Well, the weekend will not be a washout, but we need to be mindful that we will see chances of scattered showers and thunderstorms all weekend long. Saturday, we will warm up to the lower 80s, and by Sunday, we'll be topping out into the mid to upper 80s.
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1: Carmen Roberts. President Trump told Fox News over the weekend the U.S. is very close to making a good deal with Iran.
2: Slowly but surely, we're getting, I think, what we want. And if we don't get what we want, we're going to end it a different way.
3: President Trump making clear that the military option remains on the table if Iran doesn't sign his deal.
1: Fox's Trey Yingston, Tel Aviv. Protests turned violent again last night in Newark, New Jersey. Tonight, the city is instituting a curfew to help state police get the anti-ICE protests under control. And the U.S. men's soccer team won today's so-called friendly game against Senegal, winning 3-2. The first official game is June 12th in California, as the World Cup officially gets underway. 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
1: 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Well, the weekend will not be a washout, but we need to be mindful that we will see some chances of scattered showers and thunderstorms all weekend long. Saturday, we will warm up to the lower 80s, and by Sunday, we will be topping out well into the mid to upper 80s.
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6: Hey everyone, Subby here with a look at your weekend Skytrap weather forecast for West Central Missouri, brought to you by our good friends over at Clint Bar and Grill in downtown Calhoun, where good food and friends meet up. Stop in for some hometown hospitality. Well, the weekend will not be a washout, but we need to be mindful that we will see some chances of scattered showers and thunderstorms all weekend long. Saturday, we will warm up to the lower 80s, and by Sunday, we'll be topping out well into the mid to upper 80s.
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2: I'm Jamal Osman. Here's what's happening. Democratic Senate candidate Graham Plattner has another controversy that's raising eyebrows. Plattner sent racy texts to women other than his wife. Republican Jonathan Bush, candidate for governor in Maine, says Plattner has more problems than that.
3: Scumbag or no, he's a socialist. He wants to bring the American dream to its knees and replace it with socialism.
2: Meantime, New Jersey Senator Cory Booker is calling the DOJ's anti-weaponization fund a slush fund.
4: This is ridiculous that a president should be able to appropriate money to himself, Congress's job, and then give it out to people who beat police officers on January 6th.
2: Booker on ABC, the fund has faced backlash from both parties. 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

0: summertime, when every night is karaoke night in the backyard. 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
5: News, I'm Ted Lindner. The search for a gunman who shot two Carroll County Sheriff's deputies Saturday morning's over. The Sheriff's Office announcing Sunday night Michael Puckett was apprehended in Surry County, North Carolina. Puckett wanted for the shooting incident that left Deputy Sheriff Logan Utt dead. The other Sheriff's deputy receiving a medical evaluation and is in stable condition. Iran's president has reportedly asked to resign. Reports say that Masoud Pezeshkian told the Supreme Leader's Office he's been shut out from major decision-making. This is President Trump is pushing for changes to the proposed deal with Iran.
6: The New York Times and Axios report that President Trump sent tougher terms to Iran for a peace deal in an effort to exert pressure and to speed up the process, but it's unclear what changes were made to the potential agreement. This as the Strait of Hormuz remains closed to ship traffic and the U.S. continues its blockade.
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2: Fox News, I'm Sue Gussman. The U.S. military says it launched weekend strikes on Iran in self-defense on Iranian radar and command and control sites after Iran targeted an American drone. Meanwhile, the Iran-U.S. draft deal still not finalized. President Trump reportedly demanding changes to the latest peace proposal. California Republican Congressman Daryl Issa praising the president's strategy.
3: He's taking advantage of the fact that they're suffering, we're not. They're dealing with significant problems. We only have to try to boost our oil and natural gas to help the Europeans.
2: And the U.S. military also announcing another drug boat strike in the Eastern Pacific on Saturday. U.S. Southern Command says the vessel was engaged in narco-trafficking operations. Three people were killed. This was the fourth such incident this week. 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

Locations impacted include Kansas City, Independence, Lee's Summit, Blue Springs, Raytown, Liberty, Gladstone, Green Valley, Pleasant Hill, Oak Grove, Odessa, Greenwood, North Kansas City, Sugar Creek, Buckner, Lake Latawana, Cloud Como, Courtney, Pleasant Valley, and Lone Jack. This includes the following highways: Interstate 70 in Missouri between mile markers 2 and 36. Interstate 35 in Missouri between mile markers 3 and 17. Interstate 29 between mile markers 0 and 1. Interstate 470 between mile markers 7 and 16. Interstate 435 between mile markers 50 and 65. For your protection, move to an interior room on the lowest floor of a building. Repeating, a severe thunderstorm warning has been issued until 2:45 a.m. for the following counties: in Missouri, Cass, Clay, Jackson, and Lafayette.

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3: News. I'm Ted Lindner. Iran's president is reportedly asked to resign. Reports say that Masoud Pezeshkian told the Supreme Leader's office he's been shut out from major decision-making. Meantime, President Trump's pushing for changes to the proposed deal with Iran.
4: The New York Times and Axios report that President Trump sent tougher terms to Iran for a peace deal in an effort to exert pressure and to speed up the process, but it's unclear what changes were made to the potential agreement. This as the Strait of Hormuz remains closed to ship traffic and the U.S. continues its blockade.
3: Fox Business. This is Max Gordon. And the search for a gunman who shot two Carroll County Sheriff's deputies Saturday morning is now over. The sheriff's office announcing Sunday night Michael Puckett was apprehended in Surry County, North Carolina. Puckett was wanted for the shooting incident that left Deputy Sheriff Logan Utt dead. The other sheriff's deputy received a medical evaluation and was in stable condition. 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

National Weather Service in Pleasant Hill has issued a severe thunderstorm warning for southwestern Lafayette County, north central Johnson County, Missouri, until 3:15 a.m. At 2:52 a.m., a severe thunderstorm was located near Odessa, moving east at 30 miles per hour. Expected hazards include 60 miles per hour in gusts and quarter-size hail. This is a radar-indicated threat. The following impacts are expected. Hail damage to vehicles is expected. Expect wind damage to roofs, siding, and trees. Locations impacted include Odessa, Higginsville, Mayview, Lake Lafayette, and Bates City. This includes Interstate 70 in Missouri between mile markers 30 and 49. For your protection, move to an interior room on the lowest floor of a building. Repeating, a severe thunderstorm warning has been issued until 3:15 a.m. for the following counties.

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0: just after Iran targeted an American drone. Meanwhile, the U.S.-Iran draft deal still not finalized, as President Trump is reportedly demanding changes to the latest peace proposal. Arrests after a curfew went into effect outside an ICE detention center in New Jersey.
1: Police arresting more anti-ICE protesters outside Delaney Hall in Newark, New Jersey. The arrests come as a new mandatory curfew takes effect around that facility. The ICE detention center has been the focus of often intense and at times violent protests for about a week. Demonstrators allege immigrants have been tortured and denied adequate food at the facility. The Department of Homeland Security denies those claims.
0: That's Fox's Marianne Rafferty reporting. 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
3: Fox News, I'm Sue Guzman. The U.S. military says it launched weekend strikes on Iran in self-defense. On Iranian radar and command and control sites,

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face. I've been clear-headed, words in red on the right page. Between them Sundays and a nowhere.

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2: Fox News, I'm Ted Linder. The U.S. military announcing self-defense strikes in Iran over the weekend. The attacks on Iranian radar and command and control sites over the weekend. A U.S. fighter aircraft reportedly eliminating Iranian air defenses, a ground control station, and 2 one-way attack drones. CENTCOM reporting the strikes were made in response to aggressive Iranian actions, including an attack on an American drone, an MQ-1 drone, over international waters. No American service members were harmed. Commodore's co-founder and former bassist Ronald Lapreed has died. His daughter announcing on social media that her father died following a sudden medical event in New Zealand. Ronald Lapreed was 75 years old. And the search for a gunman who shot 2 Carroll County Sheriff's deputies Saturday morning is over. The Sheriff's Office announcing Sunday night Michael Puckett was apprehended in Surry County, North Carolina. He was wanted for the shooting incident that left Deputy Sheriff Logan dead. America's listening to Fox News.
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3: Fox News, I'm Sue Guzman. The U.S. bombing Iranian radar and drone control sites in Iran this weekend after Tehran shot down an American Predator drone. Meantime, the U.S.-Iran draft deal still not finalized. President Trump reportedly demanding changes to the latest peace proposal. Several arrests made outside an ICE detention center in Newark, New Jersey.
4: Police arresting more anti-ICE protesters outside Delaney Hall in Newark, New Jersey. The arrests come as a new mandatory curfew takes effect around that facility. The ICE detention center has been the focus of often tense and at times violent protests for about a week. Demonstrators allege immigrants have been tortured and denied adequate food at the facility. The Department of Homeland Security denies those claims.
3: That's Fox's Marianne Rafferty reporting. 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
3: Good Monday morning, everyone. Well, we have humid conditions out there this morning. You can tell with the stickiness as you head out the door. We also have a little fog in some low-lying areas. We are going to see some sunshine today with temperatures really heating up into the upper 80s. Partly cloudy skies for this evening with lows into the middle 60s. 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
2: Good morning, everyone, and happy Monday to you. Well, we have humid conditions out there this morning with a little fog in some low-lying areas. We are going to see some sunshine today with temperatures really heating up into the upper 80s. Partly cloudy skies for this evening with lows into the middle 60s. This look at the SkyTrack weather forecast is brought to you by our good friends at Clint's Bar and Grill in downtown Calhoun, where good food and friends meet up. 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
6: Fox News, I'm CJ Papa. President Trump says he's in no rush to strike a peace deal with Iran. The ceasefire remains in place, but U.S. Central Command says it targeted military sites in Iran after an American drone was shot down over international waters. And now,
7: Kuwait says it's intercepting incoming drone and missile fire. That comes as Iran confirmed it carried out retaliatory strikes today. And Iran's Revolutionary Guard today says the source of that is what it calls U.S. attacks on a telecommunication tower.
6: That's Fox's Alex Hogan reporting. A massive two-day manhunt spanning state lines is over. The man accused of killing a sheriff's deputy in Virginia, now under arrest, police say Michael Puckett, was captured last night. Cops say he gunned down 31-year-old Logan Utt and injured his partner during a welfare check last week. 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
9: 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Hello, I'm Clay Radford. Well, the Lowry City Board of Aldermen will hold a special meeting on Tuesday, June 2nd, to consider a request for an exemption to the city's mobile home ordinance. According to the meeting agenda, the board will meet at 10 a.m. at Lowry City Hall. The sole item of business is a request from a Donald Henderson seeking permission to place a 2026 manufactured home at 107 East 7th Street. Henderson is requesting exemption from the city's ordinance regarding mobile homes. Following discussion of the request, the board is expected to adjourn. The special meeting is open to the public. Well, the Clinton School District has announced the promotion of Scott Blair to assistant principal of the Clinton Intermediate School beginning with the 2026-2027 school year. Blair currently serves as a music teacher at Henry Elementary and Clinton Intermediate School and was recently recognized as the district's Cardinals Rising Star for his leadership and impact on students. During his time with the district, he has helped implement BIST initiatives, expand music opportunity for students, and trained more than 100 staff members in crisis prevention. Blair began his career with the Clinton Schools as a substitute teacher and has also served in several coaching and support roles. He holds degrees from Western Governors University and an educational specialist degree in educational leadership from Northwest Missouri State University. Incoming Clinton Intermediate School Principal Alyssa Bush praised Blair's strong relationships with students, families, and staff, calling him a natural fit for the leadership role. Blair says he looks forward to building on the school's strengths and continuing to make a positive impact on students, families, and staff. Well, the Henry County Memory Fund Committee has announced its return of its annual Dine and Donate fundraiser, giving residents an opportunity to support local restaurants while helping individuals and families affected by the Alzheimer's disease and dementia in Henry County. Throughout June, participating restaurants will donate 10% of their customers' bills to the Henry County Memory Fund, a fund of the Truman Lake Community Foundation. Organizers say that all proceeds remain in Henry County and help provide assistance to local residents facing challenges related to Alzheimer's and dementia. The 2026 Dine and Donate schedules include Frank's Fish Shack on Saturday, June 6th, Ben Franklin Bistro on Wednesday, June 10th, Mallard's Roadhouse on Tuesday, June 16th, Donna's Drive-In on Saturday, June 27th, and Dietz Family Buffet on Monday, June 29th. Committee members encourage residents to participate, noting it's a simple way to support both local businesses and a cause that directly benefits Henry County families. And the Missouri Department of Transportation is encouraging motorists to plan ahead as Kansas City prepares to host matches during the FIFA World Cup this summer. Hundreds of thousands of visitors are expected to travel through Missouri, with the heaviest traffic impacting Kansas City area. However, drivers across the state could experience increased traffic as visitors travel between hotels, attractions, and event venues. The World Cup gets underway on Thursday, June 11th, with the first match in Kansas City on Tuesday, June 16th. More information on transportation and parking plans for the World Cup events is available at Kansas City's FIFA World Cup website, which you can find a link to on this story on our website. That's the latest from Radford Media Group, connecting communities across West Central Missouri.
10: All right, thank you, Clay Radford, and that is our first check of community news on a Monday morning, and our first check in June. Welcome to June, ladies and gentlemen.

0: Can you even believe it? First check at Community News this morning is a service of Integrity Floors. We'll get some SkyTrack weather, get you updated on that. Take a time out, and then six in a row coming your way. I know we just wrapped up the weekend, but how about we crack open a six-pack this morning? Your sixer at six. We'll start with a local fave out of Kansas City, Drew Six, and Bullseye will kick off six in a row coming up here on The Morning Show with Steve Stevens at MyKDKD.
1: Good morning, everyone, and happy Monday to you. We do have humid conditions out there this morning. You can feel the stickiness when you walk out the door. We do have a little fog in some low-lying areas as well. We are going to see some sunshine today with temperatures really heating up into the upper 80s. Partly cloudy skies for this evening with lows into the middle 60s. This look at the SkyTrack weather forecast is brought to you by Gary Towing. If your car says no and you need a tow, give them a call at 660-885-HELP.
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0: I'll wrap it up six in a row here on a Monday morning. Casey Musgraves and Dry Spell here on the morning show. By the way, first hour is brought to you each weekday morning by Clayton's Heartfelt In-Home Care. Check of weather's on the way. More music, of course, coming up, too, on Today's Country. The new one from George Burge featuring Luke Bryan. We will ride, ride, ride after these here on the morning show at My KDKD.
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3: Good Monday morning, everyone. Well, we have humid conditions out there this morning. You can tell with the stickiness as you head out the door. We also have a little fog in some low-lying areas. We are going to see some sunshine today with temperatures really heating up into the upper 80s. Partly cloudy skies for this evening with lows into the middle 60s. Just look at the SkyTrack weather forecast. 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

Oh, that's my country rocker there, Jackie Roar, and giddy up, to quote Kramer from for all my Seinfeld fans out there, giddy up. Jackie Roar here on the morning show.

0: Hour number one, it's brought to you each weekday morning by Clayton's Heartfelt in Home Care, serving Lowry City and 15 counties out there in Missouri. You're wondering about community news and weather. We will check that again coming up at 7 o'clock after an update from the Fox News Radio Network. Clay Radford will hang out with me as well, and we'll bring you birthdays, history, and holidays. We'll probably talk about what we did over the weekend and talk about how it's already June. Just blows my mind. What happened to May? What happened to May? We're almost halfway through the year. It's crazy. Absolutely crazy. To quote Tracy Lawrence, time marches on. Time marches on. Speaking of, we got to march on into this commercial timeout, and then I got some Morgan Wallen on the way for you. His new one called Don't We? And we will get to it after these here on The Morning Show.
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0: And I'm Chris Foster. There have been more military strikes in southern Iran and Iranian missiles and drones fired at a U.S. base in Kuwait.
1: CENTCOM says U.S. forces conducted strikes against multiple Iranian targets over the weekend. The strikes hit Iranian radar systems and command and control centers for drones. CENTCOM described the action as defensive in nature to prevent Iran from attacking international shipping lanes and after Iran shut down a $4 million U.S. drone. The Iranians responded by targeting Kuwait with drones and missiles early this morning. Overnight, President Trump posted to Truth Social saying, in part, Iran really wants to make a deal and it will be a good one for the USA and those that are with us.
0: Fox's Trey Yingst. At least 20 protesters were arrested outside of Delaney Hall ICE Detention Center in Newark, New Jersey after breaking a new curfew last night. 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
3: 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Hello, I'm Clay Radford. Well, the Lowry City Board of Aldermen will hold a special meeting on Tuesday, June 2nd, to consider a request for an exemption to the city's mobile home ordinance. According to the meeting agenda, the board will meet at 10 a.m. at Lowry City Hall. The sole item of business is a request from a Donald Henderson seeking permission to place a 2026 manufactured home at 107 East 7th Street. Henderson is requesting exemption from the city's ordinance regarding mobile homes. Following discussion of the request, the board is expected to adjourn. The special meeting is open to the public. Well, the Clinton School District has announced a promotion of Scott Blair to assistant principal of the Clinton Intermediate School beginning with the 2026-2027 school year. Blair currently serves as a music teacher at Henry Elementary and Clinton Intermediate School and was recently recognized as the district's Cardinals Rising Star for his leadership and impact on students. During his time with the district, he has helped implement BIST initiatives, expand music opportunity for students, and train more than 100 staff members in crisis prevention. Blair began his career with the Clinton Schools as a substitute teacher and has also served in several coaching and support roles. He holds degrees from Western Governors University and an educational specialist degree in educational leadership from Northwest Missouri State University. Incoming Clinton Intermediate School Principal Alyssa Bush praised Blair's strong relationships with students, families, and staff, calling him a natural fit for the leadership role. Blair says he looks forward to building on the school's strengths and continuing to make a positive impact on students, families, and staff. Well, the Henry County Memory Fund Committee has announced its return of its annual Dine and Donate fundraiser, giving residents an opportunity to support local restaurants while helping individuals and families affected by the Alzheimer's disease and dementia in Henry County. Throughout June, participating restaurants will donate 10% of their customers' bills to the Henry County Memory Fund, a fund of the Truman Lake Community Foundation. Organizers say that all proceeds remain in Henry County and help provide assistance to local residents facing challenges related to Alzheimer's and dementia. The 2026 Dine and Donate schedules include Frank's Fish Shack on Saturday, June 6th, Ben Franklin Bistro on Wednesday, June 10th, Mallard's Roadhouse on Tuesday, June 16th, Donna's Drive-In on Saturday, June 27th, and Dietz Family Buffet on Monday, June 29th. Committee members encourage residents to participate, noting it's a simple way to support both local businesses and a cause that directly benefits Henry County families. And the Missouri Department of Transportation is encouraging motorists to plan ahead as Kansas City prepares to host matches during the FIFA World Cup this summer. Hundreds of thousands of visitors are expected to travel through Missouri, with the heaviest traffic impacting Kansas City area. However, drivers across the state could experience increased traffic as visitors travel between hotels, attractions, and event venues. The World Cup gets underway on Thursday, June 11th, with the first match in Kansas City on Tuesday, June 16th. More information on transportation and parking plans for the World Cup events is available at Kansas City's FIFA World Cup website, which you can find a link to on this story on our website. That's the latest from Radford Media Group, connecting communities across West Central Missouri.
4: Good morning, everyone, and happy Monday to you. Well, we have humid conditions out there this morning with a little fog in some low-lying areas. We are going to see some sunshine today with temperatures really heating up into the upper 80s. Partly cloudy skies for this evening with lows into the middle 60s. This look at the SkyTrack weather forecast is brought to you by our good friends at Clint's Bar and Grill in downtown Calhoun, where good food and friends meet up. Stop in for some hometown hospitality.
5: All right, thank you, gentlemen. And Subby, did you say human conditions? Human? Oh, I think maybe it was
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5: Humid. I was gonna

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0: June the 1st. Welcome to Mornings in the Sticks, hour number 2, ladies and gents. That is your second check of community news on a Monday morning in the 7 o'clock hour. It is a service of AA Mechanical. We'll jump on Facebook Live here in just a moment. Run through birthdays, history, holidays. My, I got a list for you as we kick off the sixth month of the year. Crazy.
1: The best month of the year.
0: Crazy. 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We'll get to that coming up in 30 seconds here on The Morning Show.
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0: No shirt. No shoes.
1: No problem.
0: No service.
1: Oh. Yes. That was Kenny Chesney.
0: Were you over there taking your shoes off?
1: Yep. Ah, I got to get my dogs out.
0: Oh, yeah. Letting the dogs breathe this morning here on The Morning Show. Welcome to hour number 2 of Mornings in the Sticks. Monday morning, June the 1st. Steve Stevens alongside the shoeless Clay Redford.
1: I just did it for the cameras. I'm putting it back on. My feet are cold.
0: Oh, yeah.
1: We don't have heated floors here in the studio, so my feet are cold.
0: Not yet.
1: Working with AA Mechanical on those upgrades.
0: Yes. When we put the ski chalet in, we will have heated floors and driveways and sidewalks around here. Yeah, that's on the list. I would like that one under hot tub on the list.
1: Can I get a hot tub?
0: Can I get a hot tub? Will it make me wet? Will it make me sweat?
1: Woo!
0: Gonna get wet in hot tub. Hot tub!
1: Oh. I didn't know you had a whole song for it, but
0: it's a Saturday Night Live skit, actually, with Eddie Murphy and James Brown Celebrity Hot Tub Party.
1: Gotcha.
0: Look it up on the YouTubes.
1: The YouTubes.
0: You'll find it on the YouTubes. All right, welcome to The Morning Show on a Monday morning. Let's run through these holidays, because man, oh man.
1: There's a laundry list.
0: There are plenty to choose from, in addition to not wearing shoes today. It is Flip a Coin Day, Dinosaur Day, Don't Give Up the Ship Day, International Children's Day, National Go Barefoot Day. We had that one in
1: there.
0: Cover that. It is also National Heimlich Maneuver Day. You know how to do the Heimlich? If you had to, could you?
1: A makeshift one.
0: Okay.
1: Yeah, I mean. Something like that. I'm doing a motion that no one on the radio can
0: you
1: see.
0: You are.
1: Yeah.
0: You are. He's got his emotions in motion
1: emotions
0: over there.
1: Emotions in motion.
0: And you were on it.
1: Yeah.
0: I saw it.
1: Yeah.
0: I would allow you to Heimlich me.
1: Well, keep your pants on.
0: National Nail Polish Day. National Pen Pal Day. National Say Something Nice Day. Again, I implore you.
1: Yeah.
0: Should that not be every day?
1: Yeah.
0: Oh, some of these holidays, I tell you. Surf with your buddy day.
1: Hey.
0: Wear a dress day.
1: I forgot mine at home.
0: You forgot your dress. It is World Milk Day as well. And last but not least, and this
1: Certainly.
0: Would be a good time to revisit this one on June 1st, New Year's Resolution Recommitment Day.
1: That's
0: when
1: good.
0: You go, that's when you go, you know that New Year's resolution that I said I was going to do at the first of the year and I only lasted about a week? I'm going to try that again.
1: Yeah. The first week of June is a good one to try it on.
0: Yeah. Yeah. So there you go. Oh. Recommit yourself.
1: Recommitted.
0: To your New Year's resolution. Now, back in the day, June the 1st, 88 years ago, 1938, Superman appeared in the first issue of Action Comics. In 2014, a copy sold for $3.2 million from Wax to Slabs
1: really?
0: Historic downtown Clinton Square.
1: Somebody didn't tell me that.
0: That was the highest price ever paid for a comic book.
1: Wow, we do have comic books, but we don't have...

0: Don't have that one?
1: No.
0: You don't have Action Comics number one featuring Supes?
1: Nope.
0: Well, too bad.
1: Clark Kent. Whatever
0: his name is. 46 years ago, 1980, CNN began broadcasting as the first cable news network. 42 years ago, in 84, Star Trek III, The Search for Spock, was released. That's the one where Spock comes back to life.
1: Oh, is it?
0: After he had died.
1: I know nothing about Star Trek, well, besides Beam Me Up, Scotty.
0: Star Trek III is a good one.
1: Okay.
0: Two was one of the best, The Wrath of Khan. But three's not bad either. So if you ever get an inkling to want to start a Star Trek binge.
1: Yeah. Didn't they have a TV show too?
0: Yeah, a couple of them.
1: On USA Network back in the day.
0: Yeah. Oh, there's plenty of Star Trek to find out there if you go a-looking, and it's still going strong today. And 25 years ago today in 2001, Moulin Rouge.
1: Oh, yeah.
0: The movie starring Nicole Kidman and Ewan McGregor. Lady Marmalade.
1: Yeah.
0: From who was that?
1: Christina Aguilera,
0: Pink, Lil Kim.
1: Lil Kim was in there, and
0: somebody else.
1: Oh,
0: the fourth one. It's not Maya or Sierra or.
1: I can't.
0: The least popular one.
1: The least popular. Well, the least one. Top one. And honestly, for the longest time, I always thought it was Christina Aguilera.
0: I thought it was Christina because she does have a big, prominent part in that song. Of course, originally done by LaBelle back in the day.
1: The original.
0: Lady Marmalade. And birthdays today. Spider-Man, Tom Holland, current Spider-Man in the MCU. He turns 30 today. He'll be in the big Christopher Nolan The Odyssey.
1: Yeah.
0: You've seen a lot of hubbub about that. Shot in IMAX
1: and
0: 70mm and a big controversy for the casting and so on. And Matt Damon's in that one. But
1: so Tom Holland has been a big name for the casting of James Bond over the years.
0: He's too short, man.
1: Yeah, I think so as well. I don't think he'll get
0: I hate
1: big,
0: to
1: but,
0: say that.
1: Yeah.
0: Shouldn't matter on height to be a secret agent.
1: Right,
0: but, you know, get
1: in the places the other guys could.
0: We all have those visuals in our head.
1: Of who Bond is.
0: I see Bond as a tall, you know, square-shouldered, bigger guy.
1: Yeah.
0: That's just me.
1: I'm right there with you.
0: Okay.
1: I knew
0: you'd have an opinion.
1: I'm not an advocate for any particular actor to play the next James Bond. I'm a huge Bond fan, but there are some things that make sense. And
0: I would like to see it go to a no-name or an up-and-comer.
1: Yeah, like a Daniel Craig. I was like, who is this Daniel Craig guy? And
0: he'd been around a little bit
1: prior.
0: He
1: had been, but I hadn't followed him a whole lot. And I went back when they announced him, I watched those other videos. I was like, this guy? But he just blew me away. He became a star. When James Bond makes an actor a star, that's a good way because they might have some credits to their name, but when you become Bond, that's
0: versus a big star taking over the role because expectations. I'm with you on that.
1: Example: Pierce Brosnan. He was a big star already before he became Bond. Mm-hmm. A great James Bond, but yeah.
0: Okay, so Tom Holland, you're out.
1: Yeah.
0: Clay and I say no. You can't be Bond. You're too short. We already know who you are.
1: Yeah, there we go.
0: Yeah.
1: Out.
0: Amy Schumer has a birthday today. She's 45. Heidi Klum, supermodel Heidi Klum, still looks fine
1: today.
0: As the days are long, she is 53 today.
1: She has long legs.
0: If I said to you, for some reason, I think you may have watched this show
1: back
0: in the day, Hanging with Mr. Cooper. Did you ever watch that?
1: I think so.
0: It was on ABC's Friday Night lineup was a big thing.
1: Let's just put it this way. I wasn't an avid watcher of it, but I think I've seen an episode or two.
0: Mark Curry is 65 today. Mr. Cooper.
1: Mr. Cooper.
0: Hanging with Mr. Cooper.
1: Mr. Cooper.
0: From the Where Are They Now file. Ronnie Dunn of Brooks and Dunn. He celebrates a birthday today. He is 73. The great Morgan Freeman, 89. No. Morgan Freeman. I loves me some Morgan Freeman.
1: I love his voice.
0: Yes. Yes. Much like James Earl Jones.
1: Yeah.
0: Very distinctive, very distinct voice. Sam Elliott. Those distinctive voices that we know. Cleavon Little would have had a birthday today. That's Sheriff Bart from Blazing Saddles. One of my all-time favorites that you couldn't get away with today by any means.
1: No.
0: Andy Griffith.
1: Yeah.
0: Andy Griffith would have been 100 today.
1: today would have been his 100th.

0: Yes, that's the one. Also Matlock.
1: Oh,
0: okay. Don't forget Matlock. Andy Griffith, 100 years old today. He passed back in 2012. And Marilyn Monroe also would have been 100 years old today.
1: Wow. The Kennedys are celebrating.
0: Happy
1: somewhere.
0: Birthday, Mr. They're President.
1: Yeah, see?
0: That's the one. That's the one. Marilyn Monroe, 100 years old today. Crazy. All right. June 1st.
1: Yeah.
0: Lots of stuff.
1: A lot of things going on.
0: It's a
1: crazy
0: holidays.
1: Month. Yeah.
0: Oh, and happy birthday month to my better half, Miss Melody, along with my better half here in the mornings.
1: Me.
0: Well, let me I don't know about better
1: yeah,
0: half.
1: Yeah, better half. I
0: my,
1: like it. No, you're
0: my
1: right.
0: My other half, the other one over there, Clay Radford, his birthday month as well. So we have to celebrate all month long.
1: Melody's is in the middle of the month, right?
0: Yeah, hers is first day of summer.
1: First day of summer. Oh, okay.
0: Always is around the summer solstice.
1: Yep. Mine brings up the end of the month on the 25th. So
0: yeah. So really, we don't need to be talking about it for weeks.
1: But it's June, the best month of the year.
0: Again, we don't need to be talking about it for weeks. The kids are still in summer school. We've got Father's Day to squeeze in there.
1: We do got Father's Day to get in there.
0: Probably some graduations and weddings to go to, and maybe a funeral or two before we get to Clay Radford's birthday.
1: Hopefully it's not my funeral.
0: Well,
1: then
0: yes.
1: I won't get to my birthday.
0: Yes. Yes. Yes, yes, yes. Yes. We've still got the NBA awards to get to.
1: That's this weekend.
0: We've still got an Appleton City remote to get to.
1: I'll be there.
0: We've still
1: around.
0: Got the Ag City Music Festival.
1: We'll be there
0: to get
1: jamming
0: to.
1: Out.
0: Then, way down the list,
1: towards
0: the end of the month, Clay Radford.
1: It's
0: birthday.
1: A very, very busy month for Radford Media Group
0: sure
1: and
0: is.
1: Just the Radfords in general.
0: Sure.
1: Something going on
0: sure,
1: every weekend.
0: Sure, sure is. And speaking of the weekends, we'll touch base on that a little bit later this hour. You and I can visit how our weekends went down, because I had an eventful weekend as well. And yeah.
1: Sounds good. We'll recap at 7:30 or a little thereafter.
0: Yeah. All right. In honor of Barefoot Holiday.
1: Oh, I thought you were talking about the wine, Barefoot.
0: Oh, that reminds me.
1: To remind you.
0: Yeah.
1: Yeah. About the booze news, a new episode every Friday.
0: Pass me a glass Barefoot. We'll get started here on a Monday morning. In honor of National Go Barefoot Day, here's Jake Owen in a Barefoot Blue Jean Night on a Monday morning on Mornings of the Sticks.

0: Good Monday morning to you with Travis Tritt and put a little drive in your country as we're driving right on into 725. We're going to check those ag headlines for you this morning as we get set to turn it over to the Brownfield Radio Network and check Missouri Ag headlines brought to you by Miller Seed right here on my KDKD.
1: With a look at Ag News headlines, I'm Kara Hart on Brownfield. Fertilizer supply and pricing concerns are expected to hang on through fall, with analysts pointing to tight global markets and ongoing geopolitical disruptions. In eastern Iowa, farmer says today's fertilizer prices aren't sustainable.
2: Farmers are basically going broke right now.
1: Lance Lillibridge tells Brownfield that was his message to the chairman of the Federal Trade Commission at an event in Texas last week. Market volatility remains a reality for cattle producers. Caitlin Root with the Minnesota State Cattlemen's

0: Association says there's a lot of optimism as prices remain high, but
1: What's frustrating, we've seen really just in the past 6 months, maybe even a year, just a few things that have come across the media or news that really changed the market in a negative way.
0: collaborating to overcome barriers for the next generation, Brownfield's Kellen Havakin reports from the National Cattlemen's Beef Association's Young Cattlemen's Conference. For more ag news, markets, and weather, go to brownfieldagnews.com. I'm Kara Hart for Brownfield.
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3: When we're planting corn and it's wet, the seed is struggling to kind of get up through the ground, and we could already start having rust or leaf spot.
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3: Early disease that gets started out in the canopy stage, it's important that we get a fungicide with two modes of action out there, like an Aquila XL, Astraza Yield. 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
1: Good morning, everyone, and happy Monday to you. We do have humid conditions out there this morning. You can feel the stickiness when you walk out the door. We do have a little fog in some low-lying areas as well. We are going to see some sunshine today with temperatures really heating up into the upper 80s. Partly cloudy skies for this evening with lows into the middle 60s. This look at the SkyTrack weather forecast is brought to you by Gary Towing. If your car says no and you need a tow, give them a call at 660-885-HELP.
2: All right. Thank you, Sub, for the human conditions. We appreciate that. Yes. Stick with that today. It's around 70 degrees, low 70s, a little bit humid for you humans out there on a Monday morning. I almost said Tuesday.
3: I know. That was last week. I know some
2: Russian
3: non,
2: the week. Russian
3: I know
2: week.
3: Some non-human humans.
2: Non-human humans. Uh-huh.
3: Like me, I'm pretty out of this world.
2: More human than human. Yeah. Quote Rob Zombie for you there.
3: Yeah, so, there you go.
2: Or White Zombie, I
3: White
2: guess.
3: White Zombie, whatever his name is.
2: For that one. Yeah. It's Rob Zombie from the man White Zombie. Yeah. Speaking of live music.
3: Yeah.
2: Or I guess in a roundabout way, I saw some live music over the weekend over at Clint's Bar and Grill in Calhoun, Missouri.
3: Save room for dessert. Mm.
2: I was talking to a friend of mine in the city.
3: Yeah.
2: He was trying to invite me up to go see something somewhere for some band, live entertainment, some or other. I said, I'm going to Calhoun to see Chloe Hoker and Chan Band.
3: Yeah.
2: And he's like, you're going to see who? Where?
3: Yeah.
2: He's like, where's Calhoun?
3: Yeah.
2: I said, well, it's about halfway between Clinton and Windsor. And I said, you don't know where Windsor is either, do you? He goes, no. I go, okay, well, Windsor's about halfway between Clinton and Sedalia. He goes, I know where Sedalia is.
3: Yeah.
2: I said, well, Calhoun's closer to Clinton than Sedalia. How about that?
3: So, that's a good way of describing it, halfways.
2: I said, Jugtown, USA? Come on.
3: Yeah.
2: Come on. It's me all countrified since I've been living down here for 30 years now versus a city boy that I used to be, you know, always be, tried and true, I guess.
3: Yeah,
2: but,
3: yeah.
2: Know me some of the little smaller towns in the outlying areas now. Calhoun, Missouri.
3: Yeah.
2: Fine one. Clint's Bar and Grill.
3: That's what you find there on the downtown square.
2: We had a good time over there. Weather held out. The bands got to perform. It was great to visit with Chloe for a minute, as well as Chan from the Chan Band. They're out of Columbia, by
3: cool.
2: the way.
3: Okay.
2: The Chan Band is. Good time was had by all. Clint was having a good time passing out T-shirts and koozies and visiting with everybody, and saw some Katie listeners over there, and thank you to everybody that came out, supported live entertainment. That's oh so important for these artists and these establishments that bring them in.
3: Right.
2: Because they've got to spend some money to bring these artists in. So thank you to everybody that came out and supported. It was a good time.
3: Good, good. And I missed it. We were busy doing something else. I really wish I could have been there. Just to hang out with Clint and you and Bill Brook.
2: Yeah.
3: I got that Snapchat from Bill Brook over the weekend.
2: Yes,
3: You guys
2: yes.
3: were hanging. It's like my bros were hanging out without me.
2: It kind of was.
3: Yeah, it's like, oh, man, kinda, my bros were hanging out without me.
2: It kind of was like that. And folks were in the restaurant having some of the delicious food. They were out on the street party out in front, and no trouble.
3: Good.
2: Had a good time, and looking forward to the next one.
3: Yeah, good.
2: Looking forward to the next one.
3: Chloe, of course, you know, you hear her songs here on KDKD, and you can go see her in person. That's so cool, and you made a...
2: That girl's busy.
3: That girl is busy, and you was talking with her and is trying to get some things lined up so she can come by here, but like you said, she's very busy.
2: She did two shows on Friday, had this show on Saturday. She had to get up Sunday morning and drive to the Neon Taco down at the Lake of the Ozarks and perform down there 11 a.m. that morning. So,
3: well, the lake never sleeps.
2: So neither does Chloe. Neither does Chloe, apparently, and I told her, I said, well, you know, I'd like to coordinate something with you. Maybe if you're around, swing by the station sometime and jump on the morning show with me and Clay and do a song, and we'll chit-chat or what. She goes, I'm in Clinton all the time, because she has her significant other is from the area.
3: It's from the area. Okay.
2: So

0: So she's around more than we realize and listening more than we realize.
1: Awesome.
0: So,
1: awesome.
0: Yeah. Mind your P's and Q's. Chloe Hoker's listening out there. So, yeah. Good stuff. How was your weekend?
1: It was very busy.
0: What did you do?
1: We did a lot.
0: Landscaping?
1: Yes, absolutely. A lot of landscaping.
0: You've been doing that a lot.
1: I worked on that last night. I trimmed up some bushes. And
0: in between the rainstorms?
1: Yep, between the rainstorms, and got the front yard landscaping done. We got three more pieces to add to the overall ambiance of the front garden for this spring and summer. Very excited about that. Brittany and Emma and some others went to the Savannah Bananas game yesterday.
0: I saw some other folks posting about that. I bet that was a good time.
1: That was a lot of fun. Connor wrapped up a week-long trip up at military camp over in Mexico, Missouri. We sent him to Mexico, Missouri, and he went to military camp.
0: All you could get is a week?
1: But he came back, man. Couldn't
0: ship him off till he was like 18 or something?
1: Right. Well, when we picked him up, or I picked him up, and he said, "Can we get some Taco Bell? Did you not have any food while you're there?" He's like, "No. Food was great while we were there." He just said, "But today we woke up at 4:30 and we've just been going all day. We had lunch like a little bit earlier today because we woke up so early." He's like, "It was 5:30 or something like that when I picked them." He's like, "I'm just really hungry." I was like, "Well, I'll treat you to Taco Bell, soldier."
0: Whoa,
1: so we went to Taco Bell and
0: get that boy some Taco Bell.
1: Got all the updates on how military camp went for him. So it's JCLC is what it's called. It's a junior ROTC program that they do during the summer.
0: Right. Probably a little more intense than at school.
1: Yep. You know the military boot camp train. Obstacle course that they do that you always see in movies and stuff.
0: Yeah.
1: He said they did that a couple times, and so he enjoyed that. And pretty cool stuff.
0: All right.
1: And of course, the Savannah Bananas, the girls love that as well. You know, up there clowning around on the baseball field.
0: Yeah, the Harlem Globetrotters of baseball, is what the Hannah Bananas are. If you haven't heard, well, you're late to the game because you probably won't be able to get a ticket to go see them anyway because they sell out immediately.
1: But I know a lot of people who made it to either the Saturday or the Sunday game, and it looked like a lot of people had fun. I wish I could have went because that type of entertainment is right up my alley. Add a little sports, add a little comedy, add a little dancing and music. I would have loved it, but I was unable to go yesterday. But the girl said it was a great
0: time. Was it at the K?
1: It was at the K, yeah.
0: Oh,
1: Kauffman
0: Stadium. Yeah, but they've graduated to that. Yep. I know they used to have it out at like the Legends, that little smaller field out there, but now there's more
1: they can
0: fans.
1: Sell it out, and, so yeah.
0: Probably sell more tickets to that than the Royals
1: these days. Well, Patrick Mahomes and Brittany Mahomes and the kiddos were there, front row and center, of course, and so I seen more pictures of Patrick Mahomes than I did of the Savannah Bananas.
0: But he's got a key to the stadium.
1: Well, I know
0: somewhere. Comes and goes as he pleases, I think. You know, he owns part of that. So I saw where Kelsey just bought into a baseball team.
1: To the Cleveland Guardians now,
0: yeah.
1: So, and a little rivalry. He's like, "No, we're not trying to be against each other on the baseball field." He just, you know, Patrick has shared with me how good investments, you know, these things are.
0: This brings up a little point of debate here this morning. I'll be curious to hear your take on it because I don't really know where I stand on it, but I'm thinking about it here as we're talking. Professional athletes involved back in these sporting franchises, should they be allowed? Is it a good thing? I like it, I guess, because you're a professional athlete, so support your fellow athletes.
1: Yeah.
0: But what do you exactly bring to the table other than fame and notoriety and money?
1: Right. I think here's my take on it, Steve.
0: Okay.
1: If you're an active player, no.
0: You shouldn't be involved in any other sport.
1: I
0: kind of agree with that.
1: If you're an active player. Now, like Tom Brady.
0: Especially with all the sports betting that's going on.
1: Right. Now, like Tom Brady, once he retired, he bought into the Oakland Raiders.
0: Right.
1: And if you didn't like Tom Brady before, and if you're a Chiefs fan, you really don't like Tom Brady now because he's a part owner of the Oakland Raiders. So once you get out of the business.
0: Even though they're in Las Vegas now.
1: What did I say?
0: Oakland.
1: Did I call them Oakland still?
0: They'll always be.
1: Wherever they are.
0: Yeah. The Raiders.
1: The Raiders.
0: Us Raider haters, we know right where they're at.
1: Exactly.
0: Yes.
1: But once Tom got out of – once he retired from action on the field, then he bought into the sports team, which I think that is okay. But if you're actively playing for the Chiefs or any other football team, baseball team, if you're an athlete, your job should be focused on being an athlete. Don't

0: being invested in all these other teams.
1: Because Patrick's had a stake in the Royals for a long time.
0: Yeah.
1: So I don't imagine he rolls in there and goes, "Hey, who's pitching today?"
0: Yeah, I don't think so.
1: Well, I want you to throw left-handed today.
0: I think his ownership stake is very small. Enough to have a key, but that's probably
1: it. It's more of a draw attention to.
0: Superstar
1: is now part owner of this team. Yep. That's what I feel as well with a lot of these professional athletes get involved with these teams. Now, if it eventually leads to some great ownership or coaching or what have you, time will tell.
0: Time will tell. But that's my take on athletes owning sports franchises or shares of sports in franchise. Because Patrick, it's not like Patrick Mahomes owns the Kansas City Royals. No,
1: right.
0: He owns a...
1: And is making all the decisions.
0: That's not the case. Yeah, and I understand think his... His priority should be to the team that he signed to, and if the Chiefs cut him and he goes and signs somewhere else, you know, then, you know, he could be playing for the Las Vegas Raiders next year. I'm not gonna happen, but I'm just saying.
1: I was gonna say, bite your tongue over
0: but
1: there.
0: But then he still owns the Kansas City Royals. That'd just be kind of weird.
1: Conflict of interest,
0: kind
1: of thing. Yeah, maybe. All right, interesting take. I'm with you on some of that too. I get it. So we'll get you back to the music here on a Monday morning. I want to remind you, you're going to have chances to win. We got to look at our tickets coming up for Ozarks Amphitheater. I know Weird Al is the next show down there. I can't exactly remember when that is. I think it's the 12th, which would be a week from this Friday. We're going to have to check the Katie Ticket Vault, see what we have. And we're going to give some tickets away for that one. And I know for a fact that Ozarks Amphitheater will have another concert announcement for you tomorrow.
0: Yeah.
1: So we'll be announcing yet another. It's a country show, too.
0: Ooh, hope it's a big name.
1: That is coming down
0: Carrie
1: there
0: Underwood.
1: Later this year.
0: Ella Langley.
1: And we will let you know around
0: Free ladies.
1: Just before we wrap up the morning show tomorrow.
0: Okay.
1: On a Tuesday with part of the COMC concert series down there. But I guess what I'm getting at is keep listening for a chance to win.
0: We have a lot coming up, and don't forget to become a Radford Media Group VIP member at mykatiekatie.com, because you'll find out all sorts of information right there from the email list, and you'll also get a chance to become VIP at Ag City Music Fest by being a member of the Radford Media Group VIP Club on mykatiekatie.com.
1: All right, sounds good. Here's Chloe Hoker, and bless your heart, it's Mornings in the Sticks on KDKD.

0: and those that are with us.
1: Fox's Alexandra Hoff. It's the final full day of campaigning for tomorrow's California primary for governor. The top two vote getters advance to the November general election in Los Angeles, called a nonpartisan election. If one of the three top candidates gets more than 50% of the vote, they win the race outright. If not, there's a November runoff. 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
3: 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Hello, I'm Clay Radford. Well, the Lowry City Board of Aldermen will hold a special meeting on Tuesday, June 2nd, to consider a request for an exemption to the city's mobile home ordinance. According to the meeting agenda, the board will meet at 10 a.m. at Lowry City Hall. The sole item of business is a request from a Donald Henderson seeking permission to place a 2026 manufactured home at 107 East 7th Street. Henderson is requesting exemption from the city's ordinance regarding mobile homes. Following discussion of the request, the board is expected to adjourn. The special meeting is open to the public. Well, the Clinton School District has announced a promotion of Scott Blair to assistant principal of the Clinton Intermediate School beginning with the 2026-2027 school year. Blair currently serves as a music teacher at Henry Elementary and Clinton Intermediate School and was recently recognized as the district's Cardinals Rising Star for his leadership and impact on students. During his time with the district, he has helped implement BIST initiatives, expand music opportunity for students, and train more than 100 staff members in crisis prevention. Blair began his career with the Clinton Schools as a substitute teacher and has also served as several coaching and support roles. He holds degrees from Western Governors University and an educational specialist degree in educational leadership from Northwest Missouri State University. Incoming Clinton Intermediate School Principal Alyssa Bush praised Blair's strong relationships with students, families, and staff, calling him a natural fit for the leadership role. Blair says he looks forward to building on the school's strengths and continuing to make a positive impact on students, families, and staff. Well, the Henry County Memory Fund Committee has announced its return of its annual Dine and Donate fundraiser, giving residents an opportunity to support local restaurants while helping individuals and families affected by the Alzheimer's disease and dementia in Henry County. Throughout June, participating restaurants will donate 10% of their customers' bills to the Henry County Memory Fund, a fund of the Truman Lake Community Foundation. Organizers say that all proceeds remain in Henry County and help provide assistance to local residents facing challenges related to Alzheimer's and dementia. The 2026 Dine and Donate schedules include Frank's Fish Shack on Saturday, June 6th, Ben Franklin Bistro on Wednesday, June 10th, Mallard's Roadhouse on Tuesday, June 16th, Donna's Drive-In on Saturday, June 27th, and Dietz Family Buffet on Monday, June 29th. Committee members encourage residents to participate, noting it's a simple way to support both local businesses and a cause that directly benefits Henry County families. And the Missouri Department of Transportation is encouraging motorists to plan ahead as Kansas City prepares to host matches during the FIFA World Cup this summer. Hundreds of thousands of visitors are expected to travel through Missouri, with the heaviest traffic impact in Kansas City area. However, drivers across the state could experience increased traffic as visitors travel between hotels, attractions, and event venues. The World Cup gets underway on Thursday, June 11th, with the first match in Kansas City on Tuesday, June 16th. More information on transportation and parking plans for the World Cup events is available at Kansas City's FIFA World Cup website, which you can find a link to on this story on our website. That's the latest from Radford Media Group, connecting communities across West Central Missouri.
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6: Good Monday morning, everyone. Well, we have humid conditions out there this morning. You can tell with the stickiness as you head out the door. We also have a little fog in some low-lying areas. We are going to see some sunshine today with temperatures really heating up into the upper 80s. Partly cloudy skies for this evening with lows into the middle 60s. 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

0: All right, thank you, sub. 8:05, and we have warmed up to 74 degrees with sunshine currently here at the Katie Katie Studios with me, Steve Stevens, as we head into hour number three of the morning show. Hour number three, the 8 o'clock hour. 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We'll get to your shot of fine age country. An oldie but a goodie out of the vaults is coming up after this commercial timeout here on Mornings in the Sticks.
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0: All right, we're coming up on 8:10 here on Mornings in the Sticks. 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What's that make it? 27 years ago today, Tim McGraw held the number one position on the country charts with Please Remember Me. The song was co-written.

Written by Rodney Crowell and Will Jennings, and it was originally recorded by Rodney Crowell on his 1995 album, Please Remember Me. Tim's rendition reached the top of the Billboard Hot Country Singles and Tracks chart, a position that it held for 5 weeks. So let's do that classic from Timmy Mac. And Please Remember Me. Your shot of fine age country. 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

That's Tim McGraw from 1999. Your shot of fine age country out of the vaults, brought to you by Everhart's Outdoor Store. And please remember me from 1999. All right. We will get a word from Everhart's. And coming up, we've got your weird news.

This morning, the headline up for debate today, what is the first day of the week? Sunday, Monday, or one of the other ones? We will dive into that a little deeper around 8:30 here on the morning show. 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

0: Luke Bryan and Country, and She Knows It, here in the 8 o'clock hour, brought to you by S&H Farm Supply. 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Bringing us to 8:30 here on a Monday morning, the 1st of June. Oh my gosh, oh my gosh. The 1st of June is here and upon us. Weird News is brought to you each weekday morning by Elite Billiards and Ale House. Some info I need to share with you about Elite. Don't forget, they don't open till 5 o'clock in the afternoon on Mondays. And then coming up for Tuesday, June the 2nd, they will also not open until 5 p.m. for league play tomorrow as well. So some of the current updates going on for you over at Elite Billiards and Ale House, our sponsor right now of the KDKD Weird News.
1: Some are odd and some deranged, stories that are very strange. Weird News.
0: Well, it's Weird News time on a Monday morning with Steve Stevens on Mornings in the Sticks at My KDKD. And don't forget, if you miss the Weird News live on the radio, or we're also on Facebook Live right now bringing it to you at the KDKD Facebook page, you can go get a audio-only copy of the podcast at mykdkd.com. 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Well, it's Monday, which means the weekend is over and it's the beginning of another week. Or is it? A new poll asked people, what is the first day of the week? And actually, people are split out there. 54% of Americans said Monday, 45% said Sunday, possibly because calendars in the U.S. usually start.

0: on a Sunday. And 1% said another day. That could be Tuesday, Saturday, who knows? But among non-Americans, 86% said Monday was the first day of the week. Only 14% said Sunday. 1% again, another day. According to timeanddate.com, Sunday is the start of the week in most of the Western Hemisphere, including the U.S., Canada, Brazil, and Argentina. Mexico goes with Monday, apparently. Monday is the start in most of Europe and Asia, along with Australia. Africa is basically split half and half, and Saturday is considered the first day of the week in Iran, Afghanistan, and Somalia. Who knew? Who knew? That is your Katie. Katie, weird. Is it the first day of the week, the second day of the week, or the last day of the week? Ponder. 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
6: Good morning, everyone, and happy Monday to you. We do have humid conditions out there this morning. You can feel the stickiness when you walk out the door. We do have a little fog in some low-lying areas as well. We are going to see some sunshine today with temperatures really heating up into the upper 80s. Partly cloudy skies for this evening with lows into the middle 60s. This look at the SkyTrack weather forecast is brought to you by Gary Towing. If your car says no and you need a tow, give them a call at 660-885-HELP.
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0: That's Cody Jinks and Found here on Mornings in the Sticks with Steve Stevens. Just about 8:45, we're going to get that livestock report for you, brought to you by Clayton's Heartfelt In-Home Care on KDKD.
1: It took all week for direct cash cattle business to develop, and cash hogs finished the week lower. Good morning, I'm Megan Grebner with your Roundup Livestock Market Report. Direct cash cattle trade activity held out until the very last moment on Friday. Live deals are at $256 to $257, $3 to $4 below the previous week's weighted averages. Dress business in the north was at $405. That's about $5 below the prior week's weighted average basis. At the Apache Livestock Auction in Oklahoma, feeder steers and heifers were $3 to $4 higher. Steer calves were $5 lower, and heifer calves were $5 higher. The USDA says quality was average to attractive with good demand. Medium and large one feeder steers, 651 to 657 pounds, brought $415 to $418. Medium and large one feeder heifer, 650 to 683 pounds, brought $342 to $372. Box beef closed lower and sharply lower with light demand for fairly light offerings. Choice down 85 cents at $391.47. Select was $240 lower at $383.18. Estimated cattle slaughter was 105,000 head, up 6,000.

0: $10,000 on the week and down more than $13,000 on the year. Cash hogs closed lower with a light negotiated run. The cash hog market continues to struggle with finding substantial support. Processors have leverage and continue to control the pace of business. Demand is vital to the market. This week's export sales report from the USDA had pork sales down slightly, but Mexico remains a top customer. Now, there have been some bright spots when it comes to global demand for U.S. pork, but there are lingering long-term concerns. Summer grilling season is in full swing, which is an opportunity for domestic demand to see a boost. Barrows and gilts at the National Daily Direct were down 41 cents with a weighted average of 93.23. Prices at the regional direct markets were not reported due to confidentiality. Pork values finished the day firm, up 34 cents at 99.45. Loins, ribs, and picnics were all up. And estimated hog slaughter was 477,000 head, up 43,000 on the week and up about 4,000 on the year. At the CME, live and feeder cattle were lower, pressured by the recent trend in beef and the lower cash business. And lean hog futures finished the day lower on technical weakness and demand uncertainty. For all the latest in ag news, markets, and weather, go to brownfieldagnews.com. I'm Megan Grebner for Brownfield.
1: Black vultures are becoming more of a problem across Missouri. I'm Chris Chin, director of the Missouri Department of Agriculture. Black vultures are more aggressive than turkey vultures and have been known to kill livestock. The Missouri Department of Agriculture has partnered with Missouri Farm Bureau and USDA Wildlife Services to raise awareness about the black vulture issue for livestock owners. One of the many questions we get is, how do I tell the difference between the black vulture and the turkey vulture? Turkey vultures have red heads, while black vultures have black heads. Both of the birds have featherless heads. A juvenile turkey vulture will have a gray head, so you need to look very closely. The turkey vulture has a larger wingspan, and they hold their wings upward in a shallow V shape. When viewed from below, the lower half of the wings appears silver or grayish white in color. Black vultures hold their wings more horizontal than turkey vultures. When viewed from below, their wings have white patches at the end. You can find more information about black vultures at blackvultures.agriculture.mo.gov.
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3: Chris Bosch, the U.S. carries out more military strikes in southern Iran.
4: U.S. Central Command says it carried out strikes in Iran on Sunday, calling the move measured and deliberate. Military officials say it was in response to Iran's shootdown of a U.S. MQ-1 drone that was, quote, operating over international waters. Meantime, Kuwait reported incoming drone and missile fire around the same time Iran's Revolutionary Guard said it responded to an American attack without saying where, likely referring to the attack on Kuwait.
3: Fox's Tanya J. Powers, President Trump on two social posts. Iran really wants to make a deal and it'll be a good one. Just sit back and relax. It will all work out in the end. In Newark, New Jersey. At least 20 more arrests reported outside the Delaney Hall Immigration Detention Facility. Protesters there breaking a curfew. 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

0: 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Hello, I'm Clay Radford. Well, the Lowry City Board of Aldermen will hold a special meeting on Tuesday, June 2nd, to consider a request for an exemption to the city's mobile home ordinance. According to the meeting agenda, the board will meet at 10 a.m. at Lowry City Hall. The sole item of business is a request from a Donald Henderson seeking permission to place a 2026 manufactured home at 107 East 7th Street. Henderson is requesting exemption from the city's ordinance regarding mobile homes. Following discussion of the request, the board is expected to adjourn. The special meeting is open to the public. Well, the Clinton School District has announced a promotion of Scott Blair to assistant principal of the Clinton Intermediate School beginning with the 2026-2027 school year. Blair currently serves as a music teacher at Henry Elementary and Clinton Intermediate School and was recently recognized as the district's Cardinals Rising Star for his leadership and impact on students. During his time with the district, he has helped implement BIST initiatives, expand music opportunity for students, and train more than 100 staff members in crisis prevention. Blair began his career with the Clinton Schools as a substitute teacher and has also served as several coaching and support roles. He holds degrees from Western Governors University and an educational specialist degree in educational leadership from Northwest Missouri State University. Incoming Clinton Intermediate School Principal Alyssa Bush praised Blair's strong relationships with students, families, and staff, calling him a natural fit for the leadership role. Blair says he looks forward to building on the school's strengths and continuing to make a positive impact on students, families, and staff. Well, the Henry County Memory Fund Committee has announced its return of its annual Dine and Donate fundraiser, giving residents an opportunity to support local restaurants while helping individuals and families affected by the Alzheimer's disease and dementia in Henry County. Throughout June, participating restaurants will donate 10% of their customers' bills to the Henry County Memory Fund, a fund of the Truman Lake Community Foundation. Organizers say that all proceeds remain in Henry County and help provide assistance to local residents facing challenges related to Alzheimer's and dementia. The 2026 Dine and Donate schedules include Frank's Fish Shack on Saturday, June 6th, Ben Franklin Bistro on Wednesday, June 10th, Mallard's Roadhouse on Tuesday, June 16th, Donna's Drive-In on Saturday, June 27th, and Dietz Family Buffet on Monday, June 29th. Committee members encourage residents to participate, noting it's a simple way to support both local businesses and a cause that directly benefits Henry County families. And the Missouri Department of Transportation is encouraging motorists to plan ahead as Kansas City prepares to host matches during the FIFA World Cup this summer. Hundreds of thousands of visitors are expected to travel through Missouri, with the heaviest traffic impact in Kansas City area. However, drivers across the state could experience increased traffic as visitors travel between hotels, attractions, and event venues. The World Cup gets underway on Thursday, June 11th, with the first match in Kansas City on Tuesday, June 16th. More information on transportation and parking plans for the World Cup events is available at Kansas City's FIFA World Cup website, which you can find a link to on this story on our website. That's the latest from Radford Media Group, connecting communities across West Central Missouri.
1: All right, thank you, Clay Radford. A little past 9:04, we're at about 78 degrees with sunshine currently here at the studios. That's Community News this hour, brought to you by Clint's Bar and Grill. We talk a lot about Clint's Bar and Grill. We hope you'll go over and check that place out for the food. For one, the food and the atmosphere is absolutely great. The desserts are out of this world. And then, of course, live entertainment from time to time. You missed out this past Saturday night over at Clint's Bar and Grill was Chloe Hoker as well as the Chan Band. And look forward to more live entertainment coming very, very soon to Clint's Bar and Grill in Calhoun, Missouri.
2: Step into a place where everybody feels like a regular. Clint's Bar and Grill on the square in Calhoun. It's more than just a meal. It's where stories are shared, friendships are made, and neighbors become family. Pull up a chair, catch up with friends, and enjoy that small-town hospitality you just can't find anywhere else. Whether you're passing through or looking to catch up, we'll see you at Clint's Bar and Grill. Good food, good folks, good times.
3: 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This is Subby here at Wilder RV Weather Center to look at your Skytrack weather forecast for West Central Missouri, brought to you by Gary's Towing. If your heart says no when you need a tow, give them a call at 660-885-HELP. Well, we are going to see some sun breaking out today as we heat up into the upper 80s. We will stay under partly cloudy skies overnight with lows reaching down into the middle 60s and more sunshine expected over the next few days.
1: All right, thank you, Sub. We'll take that sunshine. 9:06 and 78 degrees with sunshine currently here at the studios. A little

light breeze out there as well, I can see as I gaze longingly out the window here at the Katie Studios. All right, we're going to fire up Text Till 10. The all requests, final hour of the morning show. You pick them, I play them. It's brought to you by Mallard's Roadhouse. Text line number, by the way, is 660-885-9595. I can play one for you. Text it on over to me. I'll see if I can track them down. This is the hour that we do that for you. And also, not happening today, but in the very near future, keep listening for a chance to win. We've got more concert tickets to give away to you. We've got we've always got something. Something waiting in the wings, and more Ozarks Amphitheater tickets will be coming at you here very, very soon. And speaking of, we'll have a concert announcement tomorrow. Tomorrow, announcing another show coming down to the Ozarks Amphitheater. We just recently announced Gary Allen will be down there. Tickets are on sale as we speak. Well, we're going to announce another show for you, another country show coming to Ozarks Amphitheater later this year. Part of the COMC concert series. So be sure and tune in tomorrow for that. And like I said, always stay tuned for a chance to win. We never know when we might be giving something. We may do some giveaways this week. I'm going to have to check the Katie ticket prize vault, see what we got on hand that we can pass out to you listeners. But right now, we're going to pass out your request. We get started with Trisha Yearwood, and she's in love with the boy. It's Text Till 10, a service of Mallard's Roadhouse, here on my KDKD.

Mr. Brett Eldridge, where are you, my man? What happened to you? When we gonna get some new music out of you? That's one of his from a few back. Good day.

0: 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Updated SkyTrack weather coming up. 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
6: 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Look at your SkyTrack weather forecast for West Central Missouri, brought to you by our good friends at Benware Tractor and Auto, keeping your farm and home running strong all spring long in both Clinton and in Urick. Well, we are going to see some sun breaking out today as we heat up to the upper 80s. We will stay under partly cloudy skies overnight with lows reaching down to the middle 60s and more sunshine expected over the next few days.
7: All right, thank you, Sub. 926, 78 degrees currently here at the Katie Katie Studios. We'll get back to the music here momentarily. But first, something off the community calendar. It's coming up this Saturday, June the 6th at Bucksall Marina and Resort. It's the Free Kids Fishing Rodeo, part of the Big Crappie Quest. 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

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Again, that is coming up this Saturday morning. All right. Time to get back to your request here on Text Till 10. 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And the text line number, if you want to hear one this morning, let me know. Artist and title, please. Text it on over to me. Text 660-885-9595. I'll do my best. Track them down and play them for you, like this one from Joe DiMessina. I'm aight. This morning's in the sticks.

0: Oh, that's Gary Allen off the text lines this morning and Smoke Rings in the Dark. Gary Allen will be rolling into Ozarks Amphitheater, part of their COMC concert series on Saturday, July the 11th. We will be giving tickets away to that one. We announced that show last week. They went on sale late last week. They're on sale as we speak. And like I said, we will be giving some away to that one and many more down at our favorite outdoor venue, Ozarks Amphitheater. In fact, we'll have a concert announcement tomorrow, another country concert announcement for Ozarks Amphitheater tomorrow, right before we wrap up Text Till 10. So about 24 hours from right now, pretty close. So be sure and tune in. And as always, keep listening for a chance to win tickets to many different shows out there. We like to send you to some I go all the time. I go to concerts. It's one of the things my better half and I, we do constantly. In fact, I went to 5 shows last month, the month of July. 5 different performances. Crazy, crazy, crazy. We'll see what we can do for June here, and we want to send you to some as well. Keep listening for a chance to win. Text Till 10. 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Home fries. Lunch begins at 11. 201 Northwest Highway 7 is where they're located. And we will be back with more music and more of your requests coming up after these.
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Oh, thank you, Willie and family. On the road again with Willie Nelson. I'm going to be getting on the road again here very, very soon. That's going to do it for Mornings in the Sticks and Text Till 10 on this Monday, the 1st of June. Yes, ladies and gentlemen, the 1st of June. Well, join me right back here again tomorrow. Same bat time, same bat channel. We'll do it all over. We'll get on the radio again tomorrow morning just past 6 for Mornings in the Sticks with me, Steve Stevens, right after our first update with community news. And then, of course, we'll wrap it up with the 9 o'clock hour again, being all request with Text Till 10, brought to you by Mallard's Roadhouse.

One more time, their daily lunch special today. Loaded barbecue home fries. Lunch begins at 11, 201 Northwest Highway 7 for Mallard's Roadhouse. Well, have a great rest of your Monday. And like I said, we'll do it all over again tomorrow on a Tuesday. I'm going to leave you with Gavin Adcock, his new one called Wannabe, here on Mornings in the Sticks. See ya! Wouldn't want to be ya!

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2: Oh, yeah. Oh. Right. Yeah.
3: News. I'm CJ Pop. The U.S. military reporting U.S. forces intercept two Iranian ballistic missiles targeting American forces in Kuwait Sunday night. No American personnel were harmed. Now, Iran's foreign minister is trying to link the ceasefire and the skirmish between Israel and Lebanon.
4: He said on X, the ceasefire between Iran and the U.S. is unequivocally a ceasefire on all fronts, including in Lebanon. Its violation on one front is a violation of the ceasefire on all fronts. The U.S. and Israel are responsible for the consequences of any violation.
3: Fox's Trey Inks in Tel Aviv. June 1st means the Atlantic hurricane season begins.
5: 2025, actually the first season in a decade where we did not have a hurricane strike the American coastlines.
3: Fox Weather's Ian Oliver in Miami. A gallon of regular gas down 18 cents over the past week. Oil prices are higher this morning. 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
1: Farmers are constantly bombarded with the latest gee whiz product or practice they should have on the farm. However, producers are often skeptical, saying it can be hard to find good, unbiased research and information on how it might work in their own production systems. One way to get your questions answered is to allocate a small percentage of acres to try them out for yourself. Paul Gross is a field crop educator at Michigan State University. He says you should have at least one research project going on your farm every year on new products and practices.
2: One that's been fairly popular is seeding rate for soybeans and how we can optimize our yield and, you know, maybe save a little bit on seed costs and still get those yields. I know farmers are doing some of the new seed genetics. They'll compare some of the newer varieties. They'll look at new seed treatments. There's different fertility products. There's a lot of crop protection products that are out there that are available to try.
1: There are many ways to do this, so how you do your testing is up to you.
2: It can be just part of a field that's already in production where you may want to put some strips in. It might be just a couple acres. You know, it just depends on what you want to try and how many acres you might need to make a good comparison. You know, it depends on if you want to do just side-by-side demos or if you really want to gather on-farm statistics to make sure that that practice or that product is giving you a statistical benefit.
1: Gross says once you have your information, there are agronomists and others who can help you decipher your discoveries. I'm Jody Henke. 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
10: 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If your heart says no when you need a tow, give them a call at 660-885-HELP. Well, we are going to see some sun breaking out today as we heat up into the upper 80s. We will stay under partly cloudy skies overnight with lows reaching down into the middle 60s and more sunshine expected over the next few days.
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3: 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Annie, thank you so much for joining us.
4: Hi, Clay. Thank you for having me.
3: Absolutely. Now, today, we're doing something a little bit different on our Community Spotlight. We're highlighting a community member and a local business owner here today, just so you can listen and learn about people in our community. And Andy, you're someone that I wanted to come talk to first because, well, 19 years ago, you kind of helped put Humpty Dumpty back together again and get me walking again when he was working at GVMH. And now you're a small business owner in downtown Clinton. And I kind of wanted to hear the story from who Andy was and who Andy has become now. And so I love your story. I know some of it. And I want you to share that with our listeners today.
4: So to start off, it goes way back.
3: Okay.
4: My mom was the first director of Share and Care. And Share and Care is the Center for Special Needs. The very first year that they opened, I was young. I think I was 9 years old.
3: Wow.
4: So I had to go to work with her that summer. She had been a school teacher, and we were at the basement of the Trinity Lutheran Church that was just brand new right then.
3: At the time.
4: So I went to work with her every day that summer and got exposed to a physical therapist. Had never heard of one, known what they did, but I was obsessed and mesmerized by what they were doing with the clients there. So that put that image in my head. And from then until I was ready to graduate high school, I knew I wanted to be in physical therapy.
3: Okay.
4: So when I graduated from Clinton High School, I went on to Penn Valley Community College and became a physical therapist assistant. And I credit all of that to my experience and my exposure at Share and Care.
3: Right. Okay.
4: I worked at Golden Valley for about 10 years.
3: Right out of college.
4: Okay. Yep. Right out of college. I went straight to work for them and got to do a lot of different things with inpatient, outpatient, aquatics. I dabbled

0: a little home health when Scott would go on vacation. Mm-hmm. For those of you that know Scott DeHart. And then I, like anybody else, just needed a change. So I went and did long-term care for a few years, and I actually kind of managed about a 60-mile radius. We had like seven buildings. Yeah. And I did that for several years. And then I became a mom and decided to stay home.
1: And that's a big step. And that's a big decision to do that when you have a family and your husband.
0: My husband, Jay, he's a farmer here in the area. And we've been married for a long time. I have to kind of sit and do the math, but it's been a long time.
1: You kind of add some toes to the equation, right?
0: Yeah. Exactly. Yeah. Yes, exactly. I think we're getting ready to celebrate 23 years.
1: Wow. Congratulations.
0: Thank you.
1: But yeah, so that's a big decision whenever mm-hmm. you're at home and in the workforce, but then you're also doing something that you went to school for, something you had a passion for. And now it's the time to make that decision to become a parent and become a mom. And then comes Kimber.
0: Here comes Kimber. And I just kept looking at her, and as much as I was very, my entire life, I was very career oriented. I always wanted to work, and I just couldn't look at that little baby and imagine leaving her and being potentially 60 miles away,
1: right?
0: You know, while I was traveling. So we made the decision that I would stay home.
1: Okay.
0: And it was like a hard decision and an easy decision at the same time. Of course, you wanted to be at home, but it was hard to kind of let go of that identity of, mm-hmm. but this is what I do. Like,
1: right.
0: Yeah. They need me. I need them.
1: And it's your passion, and you have absolutely. A true passion for it, too, and it's your calling. Yeah.
0: Yep.
1: Yeah.
0: And so then I kind of started to switch gears and realize my passion wasn't just physical therapy. It was caring for other people.
1: Okay.
0: And providing nourishment or nurturing something to other people.
1: That makes a lot of
0: sense. That passion was giving back to other people.
1: Hoping
0: they needed me because I clearly needed them.
1: Right.
0: So when Kimber got old enough to go back to school, I decided to work just a little bit. PRN is what they call it. So mm-hmm. just a few hours while she was at school. And I did that for a while, and then COVID hit.
1: And COVID
0: was a scary time. And it gave us that, okay, where everybody's going to go back home for a while. And then as a healthcare worker, I had to make that decision. Was I going to constantly be exposed mm-hmm. and quarantined and risk that to my family of this scary unknown thing? Mm-hmm. And so we collectively as a family decided I was home again.
1: Okay.
0: It just wasn't worth that risk of being home because it was brand new.
1: Right, absolutely.
0: We've come a long way.
1: And Jay's working on the farm, so he's very limited with contact with anybody as it was.
0: Exactly.
1: And so the kids would go to school and come home and you decided just to stay home because this is, you know, the way to, A, protect the family, but still be a part of the family. And I'm sure you worked on the farm as well.
0: Oh, I always do.
1: Yeah, absolutely. Yeah, you're a farm girl now, yeah. As much as you don't want to be, you are,
0: so,
1: yeah.
0: Yeah. So then we decided, I'm not a girl that can sit at home for 7 days a week. I can do it a few days a week, and I can poke cows, and I can do a lot of farm stuff, but this girl has got to work a little bit.
1: Right.
0: So when COVID got a little less scary, I decided I needed to do a little something. And so what was that going to be? What skills did I have? Well, at that time I had done physical therapy for 20 years. Mm-hmm. That was my skill. And you start to wonder, what other skills do you have at that point? Well, for me personally, I have always struggled with finding a good fitting bra. And I knew that I wasn't the only one. So I started to think, literally, it was a day that I dreaded. When I would go bra shopping, mm-hmm. I dreaded that day. I dreaded the feeling. I dreaded the discomfort, the self-consciousness. I dreaded everything about it. And what I felt like I could do is provide comfort and make people feel like this is a very normal situation.
1: And your personality is just over the moon. And mm-hmm. you make people feel comfortable. When I was in that hospital bed, learning to have to walk again, I enjoyed every afternoon when you came in to do my physical therapy. It was very painful, but you brought a lot of pain, but you made it enjoyable. And I think that is, that is partially your calling, is your personality puts out as welcoming, comfort, and safe, but knowledgeable and have an expertise in whatever it is you're
0: education,
1: working on.
0: Education, and that's what I want. Thank you for saying that, because that is exactly what I wanted, was what I felt like I didn't get mm-hmm. at my bra fitting experiences was exactly what I wanted to give to people. Like, educate them, talk about it, know what they could learn about their own body and be comfortable in it and accepting in their own body. And hey, we have a solution for it. Because the thing is, there are these companies that make these great bras that fit every shape and size. Mm-hmm. and we just have to find the right one. And that's exactly what I wanted to do. I wanted someone to help.

0: have a place to come and feel like, oh my God, I can walk out of here and feel great. And that wasn't awkward and it wasn't horrible. And we laugh and you've got a comfortable place to come to when you need these needs that nobody wants to talk about.
1: And a comfortable person to speak with.
0: Yeah.
1: And I know you have a lot of help here as well, but you're always in the background. If you're not here today, you know, you can come back tomorrow and Andy will be here to help you with your selection or to answer your question because people have questions and you might be the only one with the knowledge or not, you know. And so you make it comfortable for people to come in to ask those tough questions.
0: I try to. That is my absolute goal. But yes, I may be, when I'm not here, I can promise you I'm not sitting at home. I am helping Jay on the farm. We are working cattle or doing something on the farm, but I'm always a phone call away and my staff knows that. And I think a lot of the customers do too. When you see things posted on Facebook and I say the word we, I'm including the whole team of things. Like from Jay down. I mean, he's part of the equation. He may not be in the bra shop. You probably don't want him to be, but he is definitely a part of our business and helping it run and supporting us. And then everyone all the way down to every single staff member. We have a great staff right now. I'm so proud of all of them.
1: And this is, you know, this maybe wasn't your ultimate goal as that child growing up in Sharon Care, in the back room there at Sharon Care, but it has become a new passion for you. And people see your videos on social media and they can instantly A, know that personality that you have, but also B, see your education and see a newfound passion for what you do of helping ladies out. And you help guys out, because I've come in and bought many things for Brittany. So it's one of those things where you help the guys kind of steer them in the right direction for their ladies.
0: Absolutely. I will say, when you say it may not have been something I dreamed of as a little girl, it wasn't something I dreamed of 6 years ago.
1: Right.
0: if I would have told myself even a year before I opened Silhouettes that I was going to be talking about bras, looking at bras, working with people with bras, I would have said, oh my gosh, no way. It was literally, I was so self-conscious and I dreaded this, but I just twisted that and said, if I feel this way, I promise I'm not the only one, and I don't want people to feel that way. So I kind of overcame my fear and my self-consciousness to help others, and it has made all of us feel better.
1: and that's a wonderful place, and we're so thankful to have someone like you in our community to be able to do this and help other people each and every day. So first off, thank you so much.
0: Well, you're welcome. I'm so happy to be here, and I'm so happy that the community welcomed such a unique specialty shop that can be a little bit taboo, but we're trying to not make it that way.
1: Make it fun. Yeah. Make it comfortable and relaxing. And there's ladies in and out of here all the time. I'm in talking marketing with you all the time. And you're always busy. So that is a great sign to see as well.
0: Thank you.
1: So, Andy, if anyone has any questions about you or the shop, how can they find you on social media, on the web, on the square? How do they get a hold of you?
0: Okay. So on Facebook, it's Silhouettes by Andrea.
1: Okay.
0: On Instagram, it's Silhouettes Online. Okay. I do not have a website, partially because I don't have time to make one, and partially because I love the one-on-one interaction.
1: Okay.
0: So we enjoy seeing people one-on-one. So we don't have an actual website.
1: That's okay.
0: But anything that they see on Facebook, they can call ahead and we can ship. We ship to all over, wherever we get orders from. But it all comes from Facebook.
1: Okay.
0: And of course, they can come see us in person. We're on the east side of the square. We're at 112 South Main Street, and our phone number is 660-383-9383.
1: Perfect. That's Andy Schmidt right here on our Community Spotlight today. Andy, again, it's a pleasure talking with you. Thank you so much for joining me.
0: Thank you, Clay.
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4: What's going on, everyone? This is Subby down here at Wilder RV Weather Center. A look at your SkyTrack weather forecast for West Central Missouri, brought to you by our good friends at Clint Bar and Grill in downtown Calhoun, where good food and friends meet up. Stop in for some hometown hospitality. Well, we are going to see some sun breaking out today as we heat up into the upper 80s. We will stay under partly cloudy skies overnight with lows reaching down into the middle 60s. More sunshine expected over the next few days.
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3: Fox News, I'm Chris Foster. Iranian missiles and drones are intercepted. Iran has said it was targeting a U.S. base in Kuwait after more strikes in southern Iran.
4: According to Central Command, the measured and deliberate strikes occurred on Saturday and Sunday in response to aggressive Iranian actions that included the shootdown of a U.S. MQ-1 drone that was operating over international waters. U.S. fighter aircraft swiftly responded by eliminating Iranian air defenses, a ground control station, and two one-way attack drones that posed clear threats to ships transiting regional waters.
3: Fox's Alex Hogan. Israel's military, meantime, escalates its operation against Hezbollah. The militants in Lebanon. At least 20 protesters were arrested outside the Delaney Hall ICE Detention Center in Newark, New Jersey after breaking a new curfew last night. 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
1: 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Look at your SkyTrack weather forecast for West Central Missouri, brought to you by our good friends at Ben Ware Tractor and Auto, keeping your farm and home running strong all spring long in both Clinton and in Uri. Well, we are going to see some sun breaking out today as we heat up to the upper 80s. We will stay under partly cloudy skies overnight with lows reaching down to the middle 60s and more sunshine expected over the next few days.
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0: field. New World screwworm continues to create challenges for U.S. cattle producers. Brownfield's Kellen Havikin reports from the National Cattlemen's Beef Association's Young Cattlemen's Conference.
1: With the latest case detected just 31 miles south of the U.S. border, cattle producers remain on high alert. Zane Heron is the division feedlot manager for one of Texas's largest operations southwest of Amarillo.
2: Texas producers are surprised that we haven't had it in Texas yet. We think it's going to get pretty close, but from our perspective, we're far enough north that it'll reach our other Texas operators further south before it gets to us, and we'll be able to respond.
1: He tells Brownfield the southern border closure to live cattle imports from Mexico is hitting feedlots especially hard.
2: We don't want to stick our neck out to buy expensive calves to stocker, so we rely on stocker operators to send us the cattle, but right now they're scared to purchase any because of the market conditions.
1: I'm Kellen Havikin for Brownfield.
0: Thanks, Kellen. Wet weather has created challenges for some producers who are trying to make hay. Tony Hancock with the Missouri Department of Agriculture says conditions have varied within his state.
3: There's definitely a lot of difference from the north to the south. Much wetter in the north. When you get down to the south, there's some areas that are actually, you know, concerned. And you get over to the Boot Hill, they're very concerned.
0: He says producers typically cut hay around Memorial Day, and for many, that didn't happen.
3: You know, if we're delayed a week or two, that makes that fescue get even more mature. It definitely will have an impact on the quality this year.
0: He reminds farmers it's important to have hay tested. The latest U.S. drought monitor shows about 30% of Missouri is in drought, mainly across the south and southeast. Other portions of the U.S., including the plains, remain in drought as well. A farm management specialist with the University of Illinois says revisions to 2026 crop budgets are mixed news for growers. Gary Schnitke says the positive side is projected revenues have increased since January's projections.
4: Corn price is now at $4.50. That's a 25-cent increase. And we're using a soybean price of $11.50, and that's an increase of 90 cents.
0: However, the conflict in the Middle East and other factors have caused projected costs to also rise.
4: We've increased fertilizer and fuel.
0: He says the cost increases are expected to have an even bigger impact on next year's crop budgets, so the financial picture for many farms remains uncertain. The decision to replant a crop can often be one of the most difficult for row crop producers. Steinseed agronomist Tom Larson calls it an emotional process.
5: I've seen where you'll throw some flags out there and start trying to spike in some corn if you feel you have a light spot. And ultimately what happens is you end up with a 2x planting rate in those areas and probably did more damage than if you would have just stayed out of that area.
0: He encourages growers to consult with an agronomist and other trusted advisors before deciding to replant. I'm Kara Hart for Brownfield.
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1: When we're planting corn and it's wet, the seed is struggling to kind of get up through the ground, and we could already start having rust or leaf spot.
0: Beats says scouting for disease pressure into the canopy stage is critical.
1: Early disease that gets started out in the canopy stage, it's important that we get a fungicide with two modes of action out there, like an Aquila XL, Astraza Yield. 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
3: What's going on, everyone? 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Look at your SkyTrack weather forecast for West Central Missouri, brought to you by Gary's Towing. If your heart says no when you need a tow, give them a call at 660-885-HELP. Well, we are going to see some sun breaking out today as we heat up into the upper 80s. We will stay under partly cloudy skies overnight with lows reaching down into the middle 60s and more sunshine expected over the next few days.
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1: Fox News, I'm CJ Papa. Court date for the arraignment of the Iraqi national Mohammed al-Sayed, who faces 8 federal charges.
2: Al-Sadi is accused of directing and planning nearly 20 terrorist attacks and attempted attacks throughout Europe and the United States in retaliation for the U.S.-Israeli war in Iraq.
1: That's Fox's Brian Yenis outside the federal court in Lower Manhattan. Today, the last day early voting for the Iowa primary, which takes place tomorrow. Democrats Josh Turek and Zach Walls, both state lawmakers, clash head-to-head.
3: Turek and Walls are largely in lockstep on most issues, including the economy. Both want to increase taxes on the wealthiest Americans. Both support raising the minimum wage. And they blame President Trump's tariffs for higher prices.
1: As Fox's Grady Trimble, the winner takes on the presumptive GOP nominee Ashley Hinson in the fall. 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
5: 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Hello, I'm Clay Radford. Well, the Lowry City Board of Aldermen will hold a special meeting on Tuesday, June 2nd, to consider a request for an exemption to the city's mobile home ordinance. According to the meeting agenda, the board will meet at 10 a.m. at Lowry City Hall. The sole item of business is a request from a Donald Henderson seeking permission to place a 2026 manufactured home at 107 East 7th Street. Henderson is requesting exemption from the city's ordinance regarding mobile homes. Following discussion of the request, the board is expected to adjourn. The special meeting is open to the public. Well, the Clinton School District has announced a promotion of Scott Blair to assistant principal of the Clinton Intermediate School beginning with the 2026-2027 school year. Blair currently serves as a music teacher at Henry Elementary and Clinton Intermediate School and was recently recognized as the district's Cardinals Rising Star for his leadership and impact on students. During his time with the district, he has helped implement BIST initiatives, expand music opportunity for students, and train more than 100 staff members in crisis prevention. Blair began his career with the Clinton Schools as a substitute teacher and has also served as several coaching and support roles. He holds degrees from Western Governors University and an educational specialist degree in educational leadership from Northwest Missouri State University. Incoming Clinton Intermediate School Principal Alyssa Bush praised Blair's strong relationships with students, families, and staff, calling him a natural fit for the leadership role. Blair says he looks forward to building on the school's strengths and continuing to make a positive impact on students, families, and staff. Well, the Henry County Memory Fund Committee has announced its return of its annual Dine and Donate fundraiser, giving residents an opportunity to support local restaurants while helping individuals and families affected by the Alzheimer's disease and dementia in Henry County. Throughout June, participating restaurants will donate 10% of their customers' bills to the Henry County

0: Memory Fund, a fund of the Truman Lake Community Foundation. Organizers say that all proceeds remain in Henry County and help provide assistance to local residents facing challenges related to Alzheimer's and dementia. The 2026 Dine and Donate schedules include Frank's Fish Shack on Saturday, June 6th, Ben Franklin Bistro on Wednesday, June 10th, Mallard's Roadhouse on Tuesday, June 16th, Donna's Drive-In on Saturday, June 27th, and Dietz Family Buffet on Monday, June 29th. Committee members encourage residents to participate, noting it's a simple way to support both local businesses and a cause that directly benefits Henry County families. And the Missouri Department of Transportation is encouraging motorists to plan ahead as Kansas City prepares to host matches during the FIFA World Cup this summer. Hundreds of thousands of visitors are expected to travel through Missouri, with the heaviest traffic impacting Kansas City area. However, drivers across the state could experience increased traffic as visitors travel between hotels, attractions, and event venues. The World Cup gets underway on Thursday, June 11th, with the first match in Kansas City on Tuesday, June 16th. More information on transportation and parking plans for the World Cup events is available at Kansas City's FIFA World Cup website, which you can find a link to on this story on our website. That's the latest from Radford Media Group, connecting communities across West Central Missouri. 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
0: Now, with more information here in this 12 o'clock hour, we take a look at your funeral announcements on KDKD. Eliza Jane Rose Logan passed away on Wednesday, May 20th, at the University of Missouri Hospital in Columbia. A private family service will be held with burial in New York Cemetery. 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
5: What's going on, everyone? This is Subby down here at Wilder RV Weather Center to look at your SkyTrack weather forecast for West Central Missouri, brought to you by our good friends at Clint Bar and Grill in downtown Calhoun, where good food and friends meet up. Stop in for some hometown hospitality. Well, we are going to see some sun breaking out today as we heat up into the upper 80s. We will stay under partly cloudy skies overnight, with lows reaching down into the middle 60s. More sunshine expected over the next few days.
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0: My Katy Kitty will be live on location on Saturday, June 13th at the Appleton City Fair from 8 a.m. until 1 p.m. Join me, Clay Radford, as I'll be there clowning around at the carnival, snacking out on some great food, and shopping at amazing local vendors. 95.3 Katy Kitty live at the Appleton City Fair, June 13th.
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3: 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Well, we picked up a few soakers over the weekend. A few areas reported 2 to 3 inches, with a couple of reports even a little higher than that. Now, we should continue to be dry for the next few days before another system begins to pull in from the west, and that will bring more rain and thunderstorm chances back to West Central Missouri. The end of the week, as well as the weekend, look to remain fairly active, so make sure and take advantage of some of our dry days here this week. June continues to show signs of a wet pattern, especially as we head into the last 2 weeks of the month. Hopefully we can dry out a bit, as many 4th of July celebrations are being planned around the area. Tomorrow we will begin to take a look at the cattle market across the area and see how things are stacking up with the drought index. Have a great afternoon. I'll talk to you all tomorrow on our next Farm Forecast.
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2: And roll tape in 3, 2, 1, action!
3: I'm Chris Foster. Iran state media reports talks with the U.S. are suspended over continued Israeli military strikes in Lebanon. President Trump has said he's in no hurry. Oil prices are up around 7% today with no agreement for Iran to reopen shipping lanes.
4: Reportedly, he wants to see stronger terms in any agreement with Iran. Now, the president has consistently said that he would like to have a good agreement for the U.S., but also for the globe. And there's movement on a coalition of countries to help protect the Strait of Hormuz, which might signal we're closer to the end of these operations. France President Macron saying on social media after speaking with President Trump, they are ready to be deployed as soon as agreement is concluded in order to contribute to securing maritime traffic in the Strait of Hormuz.
3: Fox Business correspondent Edward Lawrence at the White House. Serena Williams announces a return to pro tennis after almost 4 years away, playing doubles at a tournament in London next week. She's 44. 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
3: 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Hello, I'm Megan Grebner with your Brownfield Livestock Market Report. Direct cash cattle trade activity is quiet, not a big surprise. Bids and asking prices haven't surfaced as buyers and sellers are busy preparing for the week ahead. Significant trade volumes likely going to hold out until sometime Thursday or Friday. Last week, trade held out until the end of the day Friday. Live deals in the South were at $256 to $257, $4 to $5 lower than the prior week's weighted averages. Dress deals in the North range from $405 to $408, $2 to $5 lower than the previous week's weighted average basis. Boxed beef is sharply higher and higher at midday with solid demand for light offerings. Choice up $2.63 at $3.94.10. Select was up 66 cents at $3.83.84. In South Dakota last week, there was a much lighter offering of feeder cattle, and feeder steers and heifers were unevenly steady. The USDA says demand remains strong for all weights of steers and heifers. Medium and large one feeder steers, 701 to 749 pounds, brought $412 to $430. Feeder steers, 951 to 999 pounds, brought $327 to $352. Medium and large one feeder heifer, 652 to 698 pounds, brought $375 to $411. Cash hog prices at the major directs are higher at midday with just a handful of negotiated purchases. Processors continue to have leverage and are controlling the pace of business. We are fully into summer grilling season, which could be beneficial to domestic demand as beef may be hitting some price resistance levels for some consumers and pork may be a better fit into their budget. The industry is also monitoring hog weights, which are running above year-ago levels. Barrels and gilts at the National Daily Direct are up $1.01 with a weighted average of $93.83. Prices at the regional direct markets were not reported due to confidentiality. Butcher hog prices at the Midwest cash markets are $1 lower at $62. At Illinois, slaughter sows were steady with moderate demand for moderate offerings at $47 to $59. Barrows and gilts were steady with moderate demand for moderate offerings at $49 to $59. And pork values were higher at midday, up $1.24 at $100.69. Butts, bellies, picnics, and hams are all higher. I'm Megan Grebner for Brownfield.
4: Black vultures can be harmful to livestock operations in Missouri. 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
11: 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Look at your SkyTrack weather forecast for West Central Missouri, brought to you by our good friends at Benware Tractor and Auto, keeping your farm and home running strong all spring long in both Clinton and in Uri. Well, we are going to see some sun breaking out today as we heat up to the upper 80s. We will stay under partly cloudy skies overnight with lows reaching down to the middle 60s and more sunshine expected over the next few days.
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0: Conditions are decent and crops are looking good as we hit the month of June. You're listening to the American Ag Network. Good afternoon. I'm Susan Littlefield. As we take a look at this market wrap-up, Matt Bennett joins us today with agmarket.net. And obviously, we've had some nice rains in some areas. And weather seems, now that we're into June, to become more of an important aspect of what we see in our grain prices.
1: Yeah, absolutely. You know, whenever you get into this type of time of the year, I mean, obviously, the next thing everyone's looking at, of course, would be the acreage report, but pollination right on the heels of that. You know, and so how are we going to go into that? You know, what will the forecast be like? Are we going to be dry at the time? And no doubt that a lot of the country was dry coming into this year. But of course, we've had more than enough rainfall. Some areas we prefer not to have any for a while. But bottom line, I think right now, as you looked at, you know, the progress, if you will, the progress every week, even though there's areas that were just getting super unlucky, the progress overall was actually solid. You know, we were running ahead of progress. So today, in addition to that, you're going to get crop condition ratings. And I can only assume crop condition ratings are going to look awfully solid. You know, I don't know if you're talking record crop conditions, but typically, you know, that first week out, it seems like you start out awful good. And then, you know, we'll just see what happens. And it remains to be seen where you go from there.
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1: You know, a couple things is that, you know, if they come out tomorrow and say we've got it in the U.S., you're probably going to have some panic, no question. But Susan, I guess we got to look at what is, you know, what's the functionality of having screwworm in the U.S.? Obviously, nobody wants it. I hope we don't get it. I feel like it's a foregone conclusion that we are. And so you're probably going to lose some cattle.
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1: What's going on, everyone? This is Subby here at Wilder RV Weather Center to look at your Skytrap weather forecast for West Central Missouri, brought to you by Gary's Towing. If your heart says no when you need a tow, give them a call at 660-885-HELP. Well, we are going to see some sun breaking out today as we heat up into the upper 80s. We will stay under partly cloudy skies overnight with lows reaching down into the middle 60s and more sunshine expected over the next few days.
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0: will do for this fella, cause you are the Abbott into my Costello, and you are the fruit to my loom.
1: Here we go now.
0: Red Solo cup, you're more than just plastic. You're more than amazing, you're more than fantastic. And believe me that I'm not the least bit sarcastic when I look at you and say, Red Solo cup, you're not just a cup. You're my friend.
2: Lifelong.
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1: Oh boy, it's summer again.
2: I know.
1: We should go pick up chicks.
2: Yeah, let's go pick up chicks.
1: Go cruise down the avenue and get some digits.
2: Oh yeah, that's

0: digging in the grain complex as cattle had the green and the hogs, well, they continue to struggle. You're listening to the American Ag Network. Good afternoon. I'm Susan Littlefield. As the corn market sagged even higher because of crude oil prices, weekly export inspections remain at a good pace, hitting a four-week high at 1.728 million metric tons. War headlines continue to swing the market as Iran announced it will cease all negotiations and completely block the Strait of Hormuz due to what they call repeated violations in a ceasefire agreement. Increased military activity between Israel and Hezbollah in Lebanon. However, a Lebanese official had reportedly told the U.S. that it is now ready to a full ceasefire after Israel increased military operations. Beans fell from the overnight highs. The crush report will be out later this afternoon, with market estimates putting crush at 214.7 million bushels in April, marginally lower than the previous month and the lowest in 7 months if realized. Take a look now at the wheat. It closed negative in seven of the last 8 days. Chicago and Minneapolis are showing red for the eighth consecutive session in Kansas City. And they talk about the light rain that fell on the plains over the weekend, but not nearly enough to recover deteriorating crop conditions. France's wheat crop is facing weather stress as well, showing crop conditions falling last week and hot and dry weather that's still within the forecast. Cattle saw moderate strength to start out the week. News broke Friday afternoon of a new reported case of screwworm just 31 miles from the southern border, by far the closest confirmed case, as cash trade reported on Friday was lower than the previous week. Hogs saw only the green in the July. Export sales reported on Friday were just below the previous four-week average, 32,900 metric tons. Cumulative sales for the year now at 958,200 metric tons. We'll be back to take a look at numbers. This is the American Ag Network.
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0: July corn settles 444, 2¾ to the negative. The December contract, 472.5, down 2.5. July beans, 1180¾, down 6. And November, 1188¾, down 1¼. Soybean meal for August, 321.80, down 230. Oil August at 77.53, up 144. Chicago wheat, July, 608¾, down 1¾. Kansas City, July, down 2¾, 647. Minneapolis, July, 652, down 11¼. Live cattle for June, 249, up 75. August, 240, 60, up 155. August feeders, 351, 55, up 312. September, 348, 67, up 332. Lean hogs for June, 95.02, down 82. July, 99.85, up 35. Class 3 milk, well, June up 7, 1630. July 1689, up 19. 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
1: News. I'm John Saucier. The Senate is set to vote this week on a budget reconciliation bill for ICE and Customs and Border Protection funding after breaking for a 10-day recess with no action. Florida Republican Representative Kat Kamick on Fox Business says she's disappointed with how slow the Senate's moving.
2: This is a once-in-a-generation opportunity for us to get our country back on track, and I feel that the Senate has not taken this seriously.
1: A judge overseeing the Charlie Kirk murder case declining to close evidentiary hearings in the case to the media and the public. This after a motion filed by attorneys for the accused killer. Judge Tony Graff arguing transparency is vital to the judicial process.
3: Public access to the judicial proceedings also serve in an important role in maintaining confidence in the fairness and transparency of the judicial process. This court finds these showings have not been made here.
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0: Wilder RV Weather Center would look at your SkyTrack weather forecast for West Central Missouri, brought to you by our good friends at Clint Bar and Grill in downtown Calhoun, where good food and friends meet up. Stop in for some hometown hospitality. Well, we are going to see some sun breaking out today as we heat up into the upper 80s. We will stay under partly cloudy skies overnight with lows reaching down into the middle 60s. More sunshine expected over the next few days.
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1: 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Look at your SkyTrack weather forecast for West Central Missouri, brought to you by our good friends at Ben Ware Tractor and Auto, keeping your farm and home running strong all spring long in both Clinton and in Uri. Well, we are going to see some sun breaking out today as we heat up to the upper 80s. We will stay under partly cloudy skies overnight with lows reaching down to the middle 60s and more sunshine expected over the next few days.
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4: Fox News, I'm Tom Graham. President Trump says Israel and Hezbollah militants agreed to a partial ceasefire following an escalation of violence.
5: The president says he had a very productive call with Israeli Prime Minister Benjamin Netanyahu and that no Israeli troops will go to Beirut. Israel's government ordered strikes in Beirut's suburbs Monday, a day after ground forces reached deeper into the country than at any point in the last 26 years.
4: Fox's Jared Halpert, an Iraqi man appearing in a U.S. court facing a host of charges, including allegations he plotted to assassinate President Trump's daughter Ivanka.
6: Commander Mohammed al-Sadi pleaded not guilty today in Manhattan federal court to 8 charges, including conspiring to provide material support to 2 foreign terrorist organizations, Kataib Hezbollah in Iraq and Iran's Revolutionary Guard Corps.
4: Fox's Brian Yenis, America, is listening to Fox News.
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0: Ohio Monday, hogs, corn, and soybeans finished mixed. I'm John Perkins with a Brownfield Market Update. Speed wins. That's why Stein is focused on delivering higher-yielding genetics faster than the competition, and why they release more new Enlist E3 lines than any other company. Stein has yield. After an up-and-down day, soybeans closed mixed. U.S. planting and development conditions look favorable in many key growing areas. Soybean oil was up on strong demand for biodiesel use. July beans were down 6 at 1180 and 3 quarters. August was 5 and a quarter lower at 1185. July soybean meal was down $3.30 at 326.50. July soybean oil is up 137 points at 79.09. Corn was mixed, watching development weather, expecting mostly good conditions into mid-month or so. Ethanol margins remain solid. July corn was 2¾ lower at 444. September was down 3 at 452¾. And wheat was lower. Contracts are oversold, but the trade's wary about pricing wheat farther above demand as the new marketing year gets underway. The trade's monitoring winter wheat harvest activity and spring wheat development. July Chicago was 1¾ lower at 608¾. July Kansas City wheat was down 2¾ at 647. July Minneapolis was 11¾ lower at 652 a bushel. Live and feeder cattle were up on oversold signals and tight ready numbers. Also, box beef was up at midday. August live was $1.55 higher at $2.40.60. October was up $1.90 at $2.32.32. Feeders did pick up a little bit of support from the mostly lower moving corn, with August $3.12 higher at $3.51.55. Megan Grebner is going to have more on cash livestock markets in just a moment. And hogs were mixed, mostly lower on spread trade and technical weakness. July was up 35 at 99.85. August was down 75 at 97.60. Megan Grebner has that full look at the cash livestock markets after this brief break.
1: Atticus, your ally in agriculture. Atticus delivers battle-tested chemistries and the know-how to make them count. Spring weather patterns can influence fungicide decisions. Atticus area business manager Mike Beats.
2: When we're planting corn and it's wet, the seed is struggling to kind of get up through the ground, and we could already start having rust or leaf spot.
1: Beats says scouting for disease pressure into the canopy stage is critical.
2: Early disease that gets started out in the canopy stage, it's important that we get a fungicide with two modes of action out there, like an Aquila XL, Astraza Yield. Also, what's really important too for growers is to be working with their Atticus authorized retailers to look at the options that we have in our portfolio. Also be working with their crop scouts to figure out what is the best option for their field and be strategic with the application.
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3: 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Show lists this week are mixed, higher in Texas, somewhat higher in Nebraska and Colorado, and lower in Kansas. Bids and asking prices didn't surface, and significant trade volume isn't expected until sometime Thursday or Friday. Box beef closed mixed with solid and light demand for fairly light offerings. Choice up $1.36 at $392.83. Select was 9 cents lower at $383.09. Estimated cattle slaughter was 104,000 head. Cash hog prices at the major direct markets were higher, with a fairly light negotiated run. Barrows and gilts at the national daily direct were up 63 cents with a weighted average of 93.86. No comparison at the Iowa Minnesota, but a weighted average of 94.32. The Western Corn Belt had a weighted average of 94.27. Pork values were firm, up 34 cents at 99.45. Loins, ribs, and picnics were all higher, and estimated hog slaughter was 476,000 head. I'm Megan Grebner for Brownfield.
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6: What's going on, everyone? This is Subby down here at Wilder RV Weather Center. Look at your SkyTrack weather forecast for West Central Missouri, brought to you by Gary's Towing. If your car says no and you need a tow, give Amanda and the crew a call at 660-885-HELP. Well, we have a muggy but nice evening as we see temperatures fall back into the middle 70s after sunset, heading down to overnight lows into the middle 60s. Mostly sunny and warm for Tuesday with highs into the lower 80s.
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bar full of neon stars with a band singing a little bit of Conway. So I ordered up behind them, double shot of Grey Goose, headed to that old dance floor. And I said, hey cowboy, come on over now boy, and I'll show you what the night is.

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6: Hey everyone, this is Subby down here at Wilder RV Weather Center. Look at your SkyTrack weather forecast for West Central Missouri, brought to you by our good friends at Benware Tractor and Auto, keeping your farm and home running strong all spring long in both Clinton and in Urick. Well, we have a muggy but nice evening as we see temperatures fall back into the middle 70s after sunset, heading down to overnight lows into the middle 60s. Mostly sunny and warm for your Tuesday with highs into the lower 80s.
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1: Fox News, I'm John Saucier. President Trump says the talks with Iran have been moving at a rapid pace. The president also spoke with Israel and Hezbollah, who have settled on a ceasefire. Congressman Brian Mast on Fox talking about the White House's strategy in these latest rounds of negotiations.
2: We understand exactly what Iran and the IRGC are doing.

0: Iran and the IRGC are saying, hey, any peace, any ceasefire is contingent upon Hezbollah in Lebanon not being attacked along with any of their other proxies.
1: The Senate said to vote this week on a budget reconciliation bill for ICE and Customs and Border Protection funding after breaking for a 10-day recess with no action. Florida Republican Representative Kat Kamick tells Fox Business she's disappointed with how slow the Senate is moving.
2: This is a once-in-a-generation opportunity for us to get our country back on track, and I feel that the Senate has not taken this seriously.
1: Oil prices have risen following the latest fighting. 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
2: 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Well, we picked up a few soakers over the weekend. A few areas reported 2 to 3 inches, with a couple of reports even a little higher than that. Now, we should continue to be dry for the next few days before another system begins to pull in from the west, and that will bring more rain and thunderstorm chances back to West Central Missouri. The end of the week, as well as the weekend, look to remain fairly active, so make sure and take advantage of some of our dry days here this week. June continues to show signs of a wet pattern, especially as we head into the last 2 weeks of the month. Hopefully we can dry out a bit, as many 4th of July celebrations are being planned around the area. Tomorrow we will begin to take a look at the cattle market across the area and see how things are stacking up with the drought index. Have a great afternoon. I'll talk to you all tomorrow on our next Farm Forecast.

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Wouldn't it be great to have a resource that provided clear and concise summaries of the latest crop nutrition research? 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
7: Well, the calendar flipping over to June. Let's talk about the weather outlook here as we move into the new month. And I had to chuckle a little bit during the commercial break as I was talking with DTM meteorologist John Baranek. I said I had a couple big old bolts of lightning and thunder booms close to the studio here in Middle Tennessee that made me jump a little bit, caught me off guard there that opening segment. So we'll see if maybe I have a few more of those while we talk. DTN meteorologist John Baranek with us. And John, there's obviously some areas of the country seeing some rain and thunderstorms here to start off the new month, John.
8: Yeah, I mean, that's kind of a good little segue into our week here. If you're going to get some rain, there's a lot of areas across the country that are going to get plenty of rain here this week, too. I mean, it's kind of been a continuation of the last couple of weeks. You know, parts of the plains, but mostly across the southeastern quadrant have really been picking up some really good rainfall recently. We saw some major reductions in the drought situation over there, though it still remains. And, you know, we've got some large scale deficits that are still sticking around. But, you know, you look at the last couple of weeks and that's been a really good spot. And, you know, we're going to kind of shift that a little bit to the plains here for this week. So that'll be good news because there's a lot of color on the drought monitor out that way. So this is going to be a good week here for weather, I think, and an improved one over, or at least the forecast has improved since late last week when even I wrote about how we were looking at some long dry stretches across the Midwest. It doesn't look like it's going to be that way anymore. So everything's pointing towards a lot of rainfall here, at least over the next couple of weeks. So things looking good for those that need it yet.
7: Well, obviously plenty of crops in the ground that could use a little bit of moisture to help things out, help development along, that combined with some heat and more. And we can talk about some of these pockets. I want to go up to the Northern Plains.

0: out launching pads with Iran strikes, but also not yet been able to eliminate their ability to create fear among shippers, effectively keeping, again, the strait closed. He went on to say that Iran knows that America doesn't like have the stomach to put troops on the ground to totally eliminate the threat, so the standoff will continue. Now, the two-week outlook holds generally favorable weather for China's crop. Increasing showers are seen in previously dry areas where corn and soybeans are grown, while previously wet areas of China's wheat belt dry out in favor of active harvest progress. Also seeing little evidence of China buying U.S. ag commodities in the coming year. They committed to importing 25 million metric tons of U.S. beans in the next season, which we interpret more likely to be next marketing year. They're going to need to start buying soon if they're going to reach that objective, and never know thought it would be a reality. But USDA's 26-27 marketing year soybean balance sheet seems to have 15 million metric tons of Chinese imports factored in at this point. China also committed in May to another $17 billion in other ag commodities. This is the American Ag Network.
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5: 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Jim Matheson is with us here today. Jim, good to have you back on AOA, sir. Hope all is well.
6: Things are great, Jesse. Appreciate the opportunity to talk to you again.
5: Absolutely. Well, and I know I kind of gave an interesting setup here, but I promise there's a lot of correlation to these topics that we're going to discuss here today. I think just in general, why don't we start, and you could share some insight with us on just, you know, how we see that grid, the increase in power demand during the summer months, because I know there are a lot of impacts there. Yeah. Across rural America.
6: Yeah, it's really interesting. There, you know, you have two times of year where you have peak electric use, and in the winter when it's real cold, and in the summer when it's really hot. That's about as technical as I get, Jesse. But you know, when it's real hot, the air conditioning loads go up big time, and that creates stress on the system. But heat also creates stress on the system. It affects the ability of equipment sometimes to operate well if it's extreme heat, and so it's kind of that double effect on the electric grid of really high demand and more stress on your operating equipment as well. And so that's why you want to build in an extra margin. You know, it's kind of your extra reserves to make sure you got the capacity from generation and transmission to get electricity to everyone who needs it, so that when they flip the switch, the lights come on, and particularly in the summer, so the air conditioner comes on. And it's interesting, we're in a situation where this trend has started up in this country where we're using more and more electricity, which in many ways is good news. It means our economy's growing, we're onshoring more manufacturing. I mean, there's a lot of reasons why increased electric use is a sign of good economic growth. It's also gotten accelerated by a lot more data centers. You can't look at the news without hearing about data centers and artificial intelligence. And those are controversial in terms of local siting rules, and we don't need to

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5: Country.
6: Fox News, I'm Tom Graham. A federal appeals court ruling on President Trump's ban on transgender troops in the military.
7: A divided three-judge panel on the D.C. appeals court upheld a lower judge's ruling that President Trump's executive order preventing transgender troops from serving in the military likely violates their constitutional rights. The appeals court did narrow the injunction to apply only to service members still in the military.
6: Fox's Jared Halpern. Homeland Security halting visitors to an immigration detention facility in New Jersey after protests turned violent. Fox's Alexis McAdams is in Newark.
8: Over the weekend, the group started a fire outside the Delaney Hall detention facility in Newark. They threw objects at the law enforcement, and because of the situation, DHS said, we have to temporarily pause the visits to the facility.
6: New Jersey Democrat Governor Mikey Sherrill blames outsiders for the violence. America's listening to Fox News.

0: Here's the latest news stories making the headlines right now on MyKDKD.com. Hello, I'm Clay Radford. Well, the Lowry City Board of Aldermen will hold a special meeting on Tuesday, June 2nd, to consider a request for an exemption to the city's mobile home ordinance. According to the meeting agenda, the board will meet at 10 a.m. at Lowry City Hall. The sole item of business is a request from a Donald Henderson seeking permission to place a 2026 manufactured home at 107 East 7th Street. Henderson is requesting exemption from the city's ordinance regarding mobile homes. Following discussion of the request, the board is expected to adjourn. The special meeting is open to the public. Well, the Clinton School District has announced a promotion of Scott Blair to assistant principal of the Clinton Intermediate School beginning with the 2026-2027 school year. Blair currently serves as a music teacher at Henry Elementary and Clinton Intermediate School and was recently recognized as the district's Cardinals Rising Star for his leadership and impact on students. During his time with the district, he has helped implement BIST initiatives, expand music opportunity for students, and train more than 100 staff members in crisis prevention. Blair began his career with the Clinton Schools as a substitute teacher and has also served in several coaching and support roles. He holds degrees from Western Governors University and an educational specialist degree in educational leadership from Northwest Missouri State University. Incoming Clinton Intermediate School Principal Alyssa Bush praised Blair's strong relationships with students, families, and staff, calling him a natural fit for the leadership role. Blair says he looks forward to building on the school's strengths and continuing to make a positive impact on students, families, and staff. Well, the Henry County Memory Fund Committee has announced its return of its annual Dine and Donate fundraiser, giving residents an opportunity to support local restaurants while helping individuals and families affected by the Alzheimer's disease and dementia in Henry County. Throughout June, participating restaurants will donate 10% of their customers' bills to the Henry County Memory Fund, a fund of the Truman Lake Community Foundation. Organizers say that all proceeds remain in Henry County and help provide assistance to local residents facing challenges related to Alzheimer's and dementia. The 2026 Dine and Donate schedules include Frank's Fish Shack on Saturday, June 6th, Ben Franklin Bistro on Wednesday, June 10th, Mallard's Roadhouse on Tuesday, June 16th, Donna's Drive-In on Saturday, June 27th, and Dietz Family Buffet on Monday, June 29th. Committee members encourage residents to participate, noting it's a simple way to support both local businesses and a cause that directly benefits Henry County families. And the Missouri Department of Transportation is encouraging motorists to plan ahead as Kansas City prepares to host matches during the FIFA World Cup this summer. Hundreds of thousands of visitors are expected to travel through Missouri, with the heaviest traffic impacting Kansas City area. However, drivers across the state could experience increased traffic as visitors travel between hotels, attractions, and event venues. The World Cup gets underway on Thursday, June 11th, with the first match in Kansas City on Tuesday, June 16th. More information on transportation and parking plans for the World Cup events is available at Kansas City's FIFA World Cup website, which you can find a link to on this story on our website. That's the latest from Radford Media Group, connecting communities across West Central Missouri.
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2: What's going on, everyone? This is Sunny down here at Wilder RV Weather Center. Look at your SkyTrack weather forecast for West Central Missouri, brought to you by our good friends at Clint Bar and Grill in downtown Calhoun, where good food and friends meet up. Stop in for some hometown hospitality. Well, we have a muggy but nice evening as we see temperatures fall back into the middle 70s after sunset, heading down to overnight lows into the middle 60s. Mostly sunny and warm for your Tuesday with highs into the lower 80s.
0: Good afternoon to you. Clay Radford kicking things off here on the very first edition of the Drive at 5 here in the month of June of 2026. We survived the first day. Just 30 more to go. How you guys doing today? I am Clay Radford here on KDKD with the Drive at 5 as we wrap up your news and look at your weather, and we gear up for the 40-minute free ride, 40 minutes of back-to-back today's country hits. We got, let's see, Dierks Bentley, Blake Shelton, Keith Urban, Kip Moore, just to name a few to get us going here this afternoon.

0: afternoon. But yes, we are into the month of June. A lot of things to look forward to. We're going to have a very busy June, both here at Radford Media Group and around West Central Missouri. A lot of things going on. A lot of movies coming out, like The Master of the Universes hits theaters this Friday. Toy Story 5 is out on June 19th. The World Cup starts on June 11th. And the first official day of summer is also Father's Day this year, which is June 21st. That's what's going on around the world. Radford Media Group will be broadcasting live next weekend. Not this weekend. This weekend, Radford Media Group is going to Lake of the Ozarks for the Missouri Broadcasters Awards. We're up for a few awards this year in four different categories. We're excited about that. And then the following weekend, we'll be over in Appleton City as we'll be over there broadcasting live Saturday from the Appleton City Fair, getting things kicked off for the fair over there. It'll be a lot of fun. I'm excited about that. We'll be broadcasting for 5 hours on the 13th over in Appleton City. So come out and hang out with me and Brittany. We'll be over there. Kiddos will be riding the rides. I'll be eating all the snacks and just clowning around. It'll be a lot of fun. And then the weekend after that, which will be June 19th and 20th, we have the Ag City Music Festival outside of Garden City, between Garden City and Harrisonville. Join us for that. We have the VIP contest going on. 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All right, my music's wrapping up, so we got to get to the songs. Anyways, we'll take our first commercial break here on the Drive at 5. When we come back, I'll blow the 5 o'clock work whistle, and we'll get rolling here on My KDKD. It's the Drive at 5, brought to you by Clint's Bar and Grill.
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That's Keith Lovin here on the Drive at 5. Clay Radford with you here on the 40-minute free ride. We're spinning through the tunes, turning them over as quickly as we can. Here's the latest, the most current, the most up-to-date one from Kip Moore. He's singing it for you. It's called Levee.

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Little Big Town, Pontoon, just out here floating on the drive at 5 today. Clay Radford with you. Glad you guys are hanging out with me. So a new survey on the internet has collected the hardest words to spell in America. And we got the top 10 most spelled words across the country. Bougie's number one. Number two is favorites. Number three is through. Number four is business. Number five is tomorrow. Number six is because. Number seven is definitely. Number eight is beautiful. Number nine is niece. And number 10 is separate. Those are the separate, niece, beautiful definition, because, tomorrow, business, tough, through, favorite, bougie words that we could think of. I kid you not. This comes from the Scripps National Spelling Bee, and these are the hardest words for people to spell across America. Now, bougie, that would throw me off, but everything else, I could easily spell. So I don't know. Are they down in Alabama? They must be down in Alabama asking people how to spell things, or Arkansas, one of the two places, because those words are pretty easy, besides bougie, and it's probably because I am bougie. Keeping it rolling, here's Mo Pitney. He's country.

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Everywhere But On from Matt Stell here on The Drive at 5. We're rolling through this hour pretty darn quick today. Back-to-back tunes, just the way you like it. 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It's a button right up there on the right-hand, top right-hand side of the homepage. Zach Brown Band, Out in the Middle. That's the next one for you here on The Drive.

0: Camber Kane singing my own song, closing out the 40-minute free ride today. Miss Camber Kane from El Dorado Springs, Missouri. Thank you so much for sending us your music. I love hearing the latest songs from Camber. That one's a few years old now, but one of my favorites of hers for sure. For sure. All right. That closes up the 40-minute free ride of our show. We still have time to squeeze in one more song. I'll tell you who it is and what it is coming up after this word from our sponsor, Clint's Bar and Grill, located in downtown Calhoun.
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2: All right, time for the last song of the day here on The Drive at 5. I'm Clay Radford. I'll be back again tomorrow here on the 5 o'clock hour. Until then, you guys take care. Here's the remix, Russell Dickerson, Happened to Me, featuring the Jonas Brothers, taking us to 6 o'clock.

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3: Fox News, I'm John Saucier. President Trump says talks with Iran have been moving at a rapid pace. The president also spoke with Israel and Hezbollah, who've settled on a ceasefire. Congressman Brian Mass on Fox talking about the White House's strategy in the latest rounds of negotiations.
4: We understand exactly what Iran and the IRGC are doing. Iran and the IRGC are saying, hey, any peace, any ceasefire is contingent upon Hezbollah in Lebanon not being attacked along with any of their other proxies.
3: The Senate at a standstill on funding border security as lawmakers return to session. Senate Majority Leader John Thune says Democrats are unwilling to fund ICE and CBP.
5: That's $0 for a physical presence at our nation's border. $0 to deport criminals who have made their way into our country illegally.
3: Democrats and Republicans criticizing the Justice Department's anti-weaponization fund. 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
1: 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Look at your SkyTrack weather forecast for West Central Missouri, brought to you by Gary's Towing. If your car says no and you need a tow, give Amanda and the crew a call at 660-885-HELP. Well, we have a muggy but nice evening as we see temperatures fall back into the middle 70s after sunset, heading down to overnight lows into the middle 60s. Mostly sunny and warm for Tuesday with highs into the lower 80s.
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8: What's going on, everyone? 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Look at your SkyTrack weather forecast for West Central Missouri, brought to you by our good friends at Clint Bar and Grill in downtown Calhoun, where good food and friends meet up. Stop in for some hometown hospitality. Well, we have a muggy but nice evening as we see temperatures fall back into the middle 70s after sunset, heading down to overnight lows into the middle 60s. Mostly sunny and warm for your Tuesday with highs into the lower 80s.
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2: Fox News, I'm Tom Rigotti. As talks continue with Iran to end the war, President Trump is trying to ensure a ceasefire between Israel and the terror group Hezbollah holds in Lebanon. Fox's Lucas Tomlinson reports.
3: In a post on Truth Social, Trump writes he had a productive call with Israeli Prime Minister Benjamin Netanyahu and a very good call with Hezbollah. And they agreed that all shooting will stop, that Israel will not attack them, and they will not attack Israel.
2: The Prime Minister says he told Trump if Hezbollah attacks Israel, Israel will attack the terror targets in Lebanon. The Justice Department plans to freeze its anti-weaponization fund, criticized by both Republicans and Democrats. Fox's David Spunt reports.
4: That fund is on life support. Last week, a federal judge in Virginia ruled the fund must be paused while she sorted through legal issues.
2: The fund was created after President Trump settled his lawsuit against the IRS. 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